Erev Shabbos Shuva, Erev Shabbos Parshas Hazinu, 5787, 642 Candlelighting in New York and New Jersey. We're sponsored by Kedem, as we are always on Erev Shabbos here at the Nachum Segal Network, playing great music to get everybody in the mood and the right mindset for the Shabbat and the Chag that will ensue. This is Mark Zamek. 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

to Erev Shabbos' Ayros, Chazal tell us that Hashem calculated, when creating the world, that it could not survive had the Satan been given too much control. Therefore, he carved out one day to stand alone where the Satan and the Yetzer Hara do not have power. And which day was chosen as that holy day that we would be able to transcend and avoid the dominion of the Yetzer Hara? It was Yom Kippur. One day a year where we do not act as humans, rather as angels. We dress in white, abstain from eating and drinking, and we attempt to stand the whole day in prayer, undistracted by worldly matters. Success in this endeavor is only possible because the power of the Yetzer Hara and the Satan, our accuser in heaven, has been taken away. This is hinted to in the word Hasatan, which is only equal to 364. Thus, the last day of the year stands elevated and alone as a day where we must focus on our ability to overcome. But what can be said for the rest of the year? Is it really fair that Hashem gave us over to the Yetzer Hara for every single day of the year except for one? Are we meant to sin the entire year and just come around for one day? The answer is obviously no. It is not an impossible task to overcome the Yetzer Hara any day of the year. But a new path of attack must be engaged. While we do not have abstention and unbroken prayer, we are given one special thing to fight the Yetzer Hara. Barasi Yetzer Hara uBarasi Torah Tavlin. Hashem gave us the Torah to learn and to live with every day of our lives as an antidote to the poison of negative influences. This can explain for us a perplexing unculus in this week's parsha. The pasuk refers to our nation as an Am Novel V'loy Chacham, a depraved and unwise nation. But unculus translates the word Novel as an Am Dekabilu Oiraiso, a nation that accepted the Torah. In what way are we a depraved and vile nation just for accepting the Torah? How could the Targum say something like this? But based on what we said, it is clear. If one accepted the Torah and is lax in learning and following it, then he is destined to be a slave to his Yetzer Hara and any vile things that may come with that. May we be zoiche this Yom Kippur to elevate ourselves above the vicissitudes of the Yetzer Hara by restoring the Torah to its proper place in our lives. This has been Tovia Zamek for the Erev Shabbos Show on the Nachum Segal Network.

For those who want to avoid alcohol, or for those who want a delicious bottle of wine without the alcohol, the new Divin, D-I-V-I-N, is here. Divin Chenin Blanc and Divin Sauvignon Blanc, both de-alcoholized, and both a 0.5% of alcohol or even less, still retain that great imported French wine flavor, only now without the alcohol. Divin Sauvignon Blanc and Chenin Blanc. 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

Shuva on the Nachum Segal Network. It's the Erev Shabbos show for Erev Shabbos Shuva. This is episode number 434 of the Erev Shabbos show, believe it or not, as we cover September 18th through 24th, Tishrei 7 through 13, which of course includes what we like to call Yom HaKippurim. That's pretty much what everybody likes to call it. Yom Kippur this Sunday night. So candlelighting for Shabbos is 6:42. Yom Kippur a couple minutes earlier, I suspect. This is pretty much as late as Yom Kippur ends, somewhere in the 7:30 change over here in Teaneck, New Jersey, or at least in the Young Israel of Teaneck. Hopefully you all had a meaningful Rosh Hashanah. We did. We had a nice time with the Rubes, Shoshi and the kids. Had a lovely lunch at the Jessens on the first day of the Chag. So it was really nice. A nice minyan over here at the Young Israel of Teaneck in the Beit Midrash. Brand new, spectacular, newly renovated Beit Midrash. Danny Weinstein and Sheldon Lieb took the lead on that. It really is beautiful. And we are thankful. It was a beautiful makom tefila, very uplifting, at least for me. And we were finished on time both days, which is, of course, is of key importance. Anyway, we got some more. We're not done yet. Almost 45, 50, almost an hour left in the Erev Shabbos show. You're not going to want to miss any of it. So I hope you're glued to whatever you're glued to continue listening. Mark Zamek, Erev Shabbos show, sponsored by Kedem on the Nachum Segal Network at NachumSegal.com.

Ya'ale Tachnunenu. Eli Marcus, from last year, I think it was released, sung to the tune of his uncle's track called Tatanu from Forever One. We're thinking about throwing that one. I've been thinking about throwing that one into the repertoire this year. Not 100% sure if we're going to go with... look, if we go with anything but Josh Robin's You Raise Me Up, Abby Stiefel's going to be upset. So we always have to make sure we pick a good selection for Yavne. Erev Shabbos Hazinu, Erev Shabbos Shuvah 5787. On the 13th day in the month of Tishrei, we're going to cover three Yahrzeits from the 13th day in the month of Tishrei. First, the passing of Rav Yeruchim Gorelick. He was born in 1911, passed away in 1983, a distinguished Rosh Yeshiva at Yeshivas Rabbeinu Yitzchak Elchanan for 40 years. Took the job there in 43 and until his death in 1983. He was born in Slutsk in 1911. His parents, Rav Avram Moshe, the son-in-law of Rav Yeruchim of Dubrov. Rav Yeruchim of Dubrov, his namesake, was close to the Beis Halevi and earned the nickname Rav Yeruchim Harif, the sharp one. Rav Avram Moshe served as Rav in several towns in Poland in 1927 when the Bolsheviks were persecuting the rabbis. The family immigrated to America, but Rabbi Gorelick stayed behind in Europe. In his early youth, he learned in the Lumza Yeshiva and spent 10 years in the Chafetz Chaim's Yeshiva in Radin, where he learned with Rav Naftali Trapp and Moshe Lindansky, and afterwards he studied in Brisk for 5 years under the Griz, Rav Yitzchak Zev Soloveitchik, until the outbreak of World War II. In 1938, he married a woman from Brisk, the daughter of Rav Shmuel Yehuda Belkis, a lay leader of the community who owned a local factory. Rav Gorelick escaped with his wife and family to Vilna and continued studies with Rabbi Soloveitchik until 1940. In 1941, Rav Gorelick escaped Europe in Japan. He arrived in America just as America entered the war in 1941. He first served as a Rebbe at MTJ and involved himself in relief efforts. In 1943, he was appointed a Rosh Yeshiva at Rav Yitzchak, as I said, Ritz, Yeshivas Rabbeinu Yitzchak Hanan, before it was actually Yeshiva University, and he taught Torah to thousands of students. The passing of Rav Yeruchim Gorelick on the 13th day in the month of Elul in 1983. Also, Lithuania, and the Soloveitchik family, the passing of Rav Chaim Berlin on the 13th day in the month of Elul in 1912. He was born in Volozhin and to Rav Naftali Tzvi Yehuda Berlin, the Netziv, and he became Rav in Moscow in 1865. He then returned to Volozhin, where he served as the Yav Beis Din in 1906. He moved to Yerushalayim, where in 1909, he served as the chief rabbi of the Ashkenazi community, Rav Chaim Berlin. His brother, his much younger brother, Rav Meir Bar Ilan, also moved to Israel, and also Rabbi Akiva Eger on the 13th day from Posen. He passed away in 1837. He was a descendant of the Eshel Avram. He was born in Eisenstadt. He married the daughter of Itzchak Margolis, one of the wealthiest Jews of Lisa. And because of a fire in 1791, his father-in-law lost all of his possessions, and Rabbi Akiva Eger was forced into the rabbinate. In 1814, he took the position in Posen, a position he kept for the rest of his life. He was the father-in-law of the Chasam Sofer, and he wrote close to 1,000 responsa, half of which have been published. That's our calendar this week as we approach Yom HaKippurim on the 10th day in the month of Tishrei. We continue. Here is one of my favorite piyutim. Sometimes we say, I don't think we always say it in the lead up to Yom Kippur, but it is one of the highlights for me on Ne'ilah. It's called Yehi Ratzon. I believe it's composed by Yossi Green, and here it is. Erev Shabbos Shuvah at NachumSiegel.com.

Yonah and the Whale. We read the Haftorah, the story, the entire book of Yonah, in fact, on Yom Kippur afternoon. It's called Maftir Yonah. No, it's technically the Haftorah of Yonah. And there's no Maftir at Mincha and Yom Kippur, just Haftorah, if we're going to be technical about it. And Lenny Solomon. Coming up next, what's next? Yes, I wanted to say this, that the Mordechai Ben David release, which really technically never had a title, or it's called Mordechai Ben David Sings V'chol Maminim, it's probably known as the Rosh Hashanah or the Yom Norum album at this point. One of the earlier Suki and Ding Mordechai Ben David releases, maybe it was his third album, maybe fourth. I want to say it's his third, the one that came out after Hineni. But no, I'm sure there was one. I'm sure I'd Rather Pray and Sing and Memories were probably in there too. So maybe it's even the fifth or sixth album now that I'm thinking about it. But it came out in 78, 79, probably 79. And an amazing, amazing album, which I do not play enough, especially in the lead up to Rosh Hashanah, probably because I think it's just too easy. Sure, anybody can play that album and it'll be Rosh Hashanah music. I like to work a little harder for my programming, but this is a great song. It's called The Bird of Hope, and it's about pre-Kol Nidre event that happens, a fictional event, no doubt. Here he is, Mordechai Ben David from his V'chol Maminim release. It's called The Bird of Hope. It's Erev Shabbos Shuvah at NachumSiegel.com.

Avram Fried closes us out on an Erev Shabbos show. That's a song we begin. Well, that's a parsha. That's a song from a parsha we begin reading at Mincha on this Shabbos Shuva. We'll play that. We'll say we're playing that in honor of Binyamin, because it's called the Binyamin. So shout out to those to the panel from Passaic. That one goes out to Binyamin. And that brings to a close another edition of the Erev Shabbos show. Episode number 434, wow, skipping ahead, 434, was produced by me for you in honor of Erev Shabbos Shuva 5787. If you're listening to the show on Thursday evening, Tani Talks Parsha is coming up next. If you're listening to the show on early Friday morning, a brand new edition of Jaim in the AM, along with Nachum Siegel, with Nachum Siegel, along with Rabbi Yudin, maybe even Malcolm. I know Malcolm didn't make it in. I think I filled in for Malcolm at somewhat. I was on during his slot last week. That was a big hush of thing for me anyway. If you're listening to the show on Friday afternoon, then Harry Rothenberg's Dvar Torah is coming up next, which is followed by great Erev Shabbos Yom Kippur music, also Shabbos Shuva, all the way up until candlelighting, which includes what we like to call the final hour. And if you're listening to the show at any other time, or the truth is at any time, no matter what comes next is entirely and exclusively and unequivocally up to you. As always, we thank our friends at Kedem for their continued sponsorship and ongoing support for all that we do here at the Nachum Siegel Network, and I thank you for listening. As we close, I remind you that no matter how long a journey may seem, every step you take brings you one closer to the end. Go out and make it a great day. Have an awesome Shabbos. 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Candlelighting for Erev Shabbos Shuva, Erev Shabbos Parshas Hazinu, is at 6:42 p.m. This is Mark Zamek. 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

This is Tani's Parsha Minute, where we talk a minute about the Parsha of the week with some practical lessons to keep. Of course, we're going up to Ha'azinu now, the song, the ending song in the last two Parshiot of the Torah. Obviously, the last one we'll read as we come to the Sukkos elements. We have to think about the song of life as we come to Yom Kippur, and we hope to be inscribed, sealed, and written down for good, for a wonderful year for us, our spouses, our kids, and our family and friends. We want to know, what is our song of life? What is our mission in life? What are we going to do to contribute to that song? Utilize your talents, utilize your abilities, utilize what you can in this life to make a wonderful difference, a good difference. And that's the minute for today. Taking what you can, making a song of life, a beautiful song, a wonderful song, whatever chesed you can do every day, whatever ahavas yisrael you can do every day, whatever you can give to those around you every single day, take your abilities, take your talents, do mitzvahs and Torah learning and good things every day, make your song of life a great song for life. And that's the minute for today.

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You've been listening to our wonderful music mix here at the Nachum Segal Network. Coming up next, JM in the AM, Jewish Moments in the Morning with me, Nachum Segal, right here at the Nachum Segal Network.

in the AM. Wow. Lots of great Shlomo Simcha selections. I think we have one more in the hopper that we got to get to. He has a lot of good material for this time of year, I must say. You heard his Kivah Karas. Before that, Machnisei Rachamim Uveshofar Gadol. Micha Gamerman had Salachti Horeini, done by Toronto off of Miami Meets Toronto from over 50 years ago. That was a song that was the subject of a conversation that took place in my apartment yesterday. So I decided to start the show with it. And of course, Regesh Modani opening things up. And we say good morning, JM and the AM, for a Thursday as we get closer and closer to Shabbos Shuvah, closer and closer to Yom Kippur. September the 17th, day 6 in the month of Tishrei. The year is 5787. Happy, healthy, sweet new year to all. Gemar Chatima Tova. Tomorrow, Erev Shabbos Shuvah. Sunday, Erev Yom Kippur. Later today, the Erev Shabbos Shuvah show with Mark Zamek. 7 p.m. Eastern Time, and again at 3 a.m. and 9 a.m. Eastern Time, brought to you by the wonderful people at Kedem. Special Erev Shabbos Shuvah show tonight at 7, followed by Tani Gutterman and Tani Talks Parsha. Simon Jacob with the Kosher Terroir at 6:30 tonight. Live lunch coming up with Yossi Zweig at 11 a.m. Charlie Harari at 9 o'clock. Not only is Allison Josephs presenting his show at 10 a.m. this morning, she's presenting her interview from years back, Erev Yom Kippur, with the late, great Lord Rabbi Jonathan Sacks. We've got a lot of good material on this network, I must say. A lot of good material. We're in season number 15 of NSN. We're in season number 44 of JM and the AM. We've got a lot of good material out there. Baruch Hashem, Baruch Hashem. And we're a warm, comfortable place for everybody to gather each and every day. I was telling someone in Israel this morning how our Israel audience continues to grow. And I welcome those of you who are tuned in from the Holy Land. And a big hello to everybody tuned in everywhere. I don't even think you could cite a specific neighborhood or community that we are dominating anymore. I think we are just so all over the place with such great representation in so many different areas. It is just wonderful, and I thank you for that. Feel free to comment on the app. Go to the NSN, Nahum Segal Network app for Android and iPhone, and comment away. Listener Andrew has declared, I'm Yisrael Chai. Achyani Tikva says Boker Tov and her weekly Thank God It's Thursday. I guess, let's see, everyone in Israel will be off tomorrow, Erev Shabbos Shuvah, obviously off Sunday, Erev Yom Kippur, obviously off Monday, Yom Kippur itself. I would assume it's a very light week in Israel next week. That's what I would assume. Followed by the week of Sukkot. Wow. Shmini Atzeres and Simchas Torah in Israel will be on Shabbos. So that means that the next day, as we observe Simchas Torah, they're going to be heading back to work already. And then we really start to kick things in. We've got some great live radio shows from different places coming up. We've got an amazing week from Israel coming up in November, the week of November the 8th, right after the election. A lot of good stuff coming up. Thank God. Heshi Lowy's wishing everybody a happy, healthy, and sweet new year. Wishing everybody an easy fast. If you take a look at his message on the app. Judy Landy says we're coming in nice and clear. Thank goodness. The technical problems can really, you know, can really get you down. Listener Terry says, Mazel Tov to Yisrael and Shuli Calker of Carmel Gat, birth of baby girl number 5. Wow. Good suggestion. Terry says, play the famous Schwebel Scharf and Levine selection from years ago, Me and My Daughter's 5. Mazel Tov Yisrael and Shuli from all of us here at JM and the AM. Carmel Gat, huh? That's the place. Would they accept someone my age in the northern part of Carmel Gat? I got to convince Stacey Siegel that's the place to go. See what she says. It's actually pretty centrally located, meaning centrally for the areas we like to go to. See what happens. E.B. Rosner says, what gorgeous Shlomo Simcha songs for Yom Kippur davening. Wow, that's nice.
Really appreciate this as I drive to work at the hospital. Well, thank you very much for that. And we have another Shlomo Simcha coming up, and I think we'll sneak that Daughters 5 selection in if we can and see what else we could do on a Thursday morning broadcast. Speaking of Israel, Ziva Glanz, who's an old friend, is going to join us at 8:15 this morning. She's on the list for Hatzibur HaCharedi. Now, I was speaking to my friends in Israel this morning. There is a shot that they'll pass the threshold and that she'll be a member of Knesset. There's a shot here. So we'll speak to Ziva in the third hour this morning. I'm really getting into this election thing, huh? Between Yishai and the head of Tzibur HaCharedi who was on. We're getting into this, huh? Getting into the Israeli election. Well, it's obvious that we have an incredible impact on the Anglo voters in Israel, obviously. I would guess. If not, could you at least make believe we do? Anyway, so she'll join us hour number 3 this morning here at JM. The AM Weekly Update tomorrow, Malcolm Holmline from Jerusalem on an Erev Shabbos Shuva. Make sure to be tuned in for that. Boy, there is a lot going on. There's a lot happening here at NSN. To say the least. As promised, Shlomo Simcha. Here he is right here at JM in the AM.

0: JM in the AM. Mordechai Ben David, Mati Steinmetz together, Rachamana. Shwebel Sharf and Levine by request with me and my daughters five. Mazal Tov to the Caulkers. Eitz Chaim Tanchum Portnoy of blessed memory was stunned by the news that he passed away earlier this week. He, of course, the composer of that great song. And there's an effort this Shabbos to get as many shuls as possible to sing his Eitz Chaim He as the Torah is being put away on Shabbos Shuvah. And I'm sure many, many, many around the world will, in fact, do that. Talk about a song that had an impact, huh? Eitz Chaim has got to be in the top five with Achenu from A.B. Rottenberg and a couple others that have had the impact worldwide in terms of a Jewish communal experience over the last 50 years. So we remember Tanchum Portnoy with great fondness. I remember we had an interview that took place a couple of years ago on JM and the AM that focused, it was not with him, but focused on his contribution to Jewish music. And I saw the text. I went back and looked at the texts after I sent him the show and how heartwarming a conversation it was. And he was in studio with us at some point over the years. I don't remember what the occasion was. There was one time he was in studio with us and we had an opportunity to really get into an in-depth conversation. Can't find it yet. Can't find it. Not sure where in the archives it is, if it's in the archives. Depends when it happened. Before Tanchum, Shlomo Simcha with Chamol here at JM in the AM. It's America's one and only Jewish Moments in the Morning radio program. Heard on listeners-sponsored digital radio. Around the world, the web at NahumSiegel.com, on the Nahum Siegel Network, and of course on the beloved NSN app. Galites on the background to our news from Israel coming up. By the way, circle your calendar. There's a rally taking place Wednesday, this coming Wednesday, against anti-Semitism to coincide with the UN General Assembly. This is brought to you by the UJA, JCRC. A lot of New Yorkers, a lot of people from around this area are going to be there. It is 5 p.m. on Wednesday, September the 23rd on 47th Street in Manhattan between 1st and 2nd Avenues as the UN General Assembly meets. Join fellow New Yorkers, call on world leaders to act decisively to stop the growing tide of anti-Semitism. They ask everybody to be there by 4 o'clock. Don't bring bags, backpacks, strollers, etc. Space is limited and mission will be on a first-come, first-served basis. You know how it is. The security forces tend to really clamp down on participants when we have a rally. Yeah. Anyway, I don't want to discourage anybody from going. I think you should go. And it's on 47th Street between 1st and 2nd Avenues, 5 o'clock this coming Wednesday. Circle the calendar. Set aside some time. Galei Tzahal, Israel Army Radio, 2 p.m. newscast is next. Boker Tov from JM the AM.
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0: JM in the AM with Lipa, song called Avinu Malkeinu off of his brand new album here at JM in the AM. That's Lipa. Before that, the Birnbaum Brothers with Shmack Aleinu, hour number two. JM in the AM, good morning. Thanks for joining us. Please keep in mind Yisrael Noach Ben Leah for Refuah Shlema. Don't forget our dear friend Matas Weingast. Baruch Matityahu Chaim Ben Batya. Baruch Matityahu Chaim Ben Batya for Refuah Shlema. 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It's up there. The link is up there. Be as generous as you can. And, of course, I thank you very, very much. Mention the big rally coming up Wednesday. Circle the date, Wednesday, September 23rd at the United Nations Rally Against Anti-Semitism on 47th Street between 1st and 2nd Avenues beginning at 5 p.m. They're asking people to be there before 5 o'clock. Tonight, Rabbi Goldwasser, Young Israel of East Brunswick, he'll be speaking about tshuva. His tshuva lectures are always brilliant. That is a consensus. It's not an opinion. It's the consensus of those who've attended his tshuva presentations in the past.
1: That's right.
0: We don't go on opinion. We go on consensus. Well, not always. We don't always go on consensus. But in this case, we are. In this case, we're going on consensus. Anybody who's ever heard Rabbi Goldwasser agrees that it's always a fantastic presentation. So that's happening tonight, Young Israel of East Brunswick. It's happening at 7:30 p.m., Dunham's Corner Road in East Brunswick, New Jersey. If you are in East Brunswick, New Brunswick, Highland Park, Edison, Oakhurst, Deal, Long Branch, Asbury Park, Lakewood, Toms River, Jackson, Howell, Brick, Manchester, if you're anywhere in the area of East Brunswick, New Jersey, tonight, 7:30 p.m., the fourth annual Rabbi David Goldwasser Jerusha on Tshuva, the Power of Forgiveness. Again, it starts at 7:30. 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All right. That is tonight. That is tonight. Coming up in hour number three, Ziva Glanz is going to join us from Israel. She is on a slate for the Knesset. No joke. She's on the Hatzibor HaCharedi slate for the Knesset. And we'll speak with her about the upcoming election. Should be an interesting conversation, I'll tell you that much. Should be an interesting conversation. The election is 5.5 weeks away. 5.5 weeks away. Lots could happen in 5.5 weeks. We shall see what insight Ziva will give us today right here at JM in the AM. More coming up at JM in the AM. This is from Ellie Levin.

0: JM in the AM. Yehuda Green, Shema Kolenu here at JM in the AM. Pretty amazing, huh? Yeah. It's a good one. It's a good song. Good song for this time of year. We got to get his Hashivenu on the air as well. We've got so much to do. It's amazing. Erev Shabbos Shuv is tomorrow. Like I say, plenty going on and plenty to do. Oh, that didn't work. There we go. Maybe that'll work. Yeah, there we go. JM in the AM with a reminder to Rabbi Goldwasser, who's about to present to us here, is speaking tonight at the Young Israel of East Brunswick on the topic of tshuva, the power of forgiveness. You go to NahumSiegel.com/events. The information is there, NahumSiegel.com/events. The lecture is brought to you by the Rosenbaum Financial Services and the Rosenbaum family. Literally an Erev Shabbos Shuva Tshuva Drusha for Rabbi Goldwasser, Young Israel of East Brunswick tonight at 7:30. Try your hardest to be there, everybody. 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NahumSiegel.com/chesed. The Sukkah Shadchan was on the air yesterday. Doc Weiss, we call him Avi Weiss. And if you have a sukkah or a schach or something that would be helpful to someone looking for a sukkah or a schach, and you'd like to donate it, literally have someone pick it up and use it immediately. They'd literally put it up in their backyard, in their driveway, like almost immediately. Call the number for the Sukkah Shadchan at 929-447-7333. That's 929-447-7333. If you're looking for, by the way, when I spoke up at Moonlight during the summer, I was a guest speaker in the Shabbos afternoon when I was there for a Shabbos. So I was in the Catskills region. So I said to everybody there, I said, I have been informed that there are two copies left of my book at Akol B'Sefer Judaica up in Woodburn. And I'd very much like it to sell out. So I could say, hey, we sold out in the Catskills. So yesterday I got the call from Mish Rosenbaum from Hakol B'Sefer Judaica up in Woodburn that we officially sold out. Every copy that we had brought up last summer is now gone. Big, big thank you to those who utilized the summer for some nice, wonderful reading. And now, those of you who have not yet read my book, if you'd be interested in some good light Yontif reading, then head to Amazon. Go to the Amazon website, just search 1.8 million minutes and counting, or search the name Nahum Siegel. You could have the book for Yontif, and you can let me know what you thought. Let me know your deepest of thoughts regarding my 41st years of the first 40 years of my broadcasting career as outlined in that book. On the app, Yitz says to all Klal Yisrael Gemar Chasima Tova. Yes, we certainly wish everybody a Gemar Chatima Tova, Gemar Chasima Tova, and a happy, healthy, and sweet new year. May we be inscribed for a fantastic year, and all those decisions are made by this coming Sunday night, Monday, Yom HaKippurim. Keep that in mind. Ima Fried says, can you play Regesh Kui Machem? That's a good suggestion. See if we can get to that one. We have so much to do. So many things to fit in. It's amazing. Rabbi David Goldwasser's words, Zechanishmas Arav Zebedev Yosef Alevi, and Zechanishmas Esther Basar Yosef Alevi. Here is Rabbi David Goldwasser with Morning Chizuk.
1: Good morning. We know that it says in Chazal, Kol amaver al midosov, whoever can be forgiving, mavir lo al kol pishov, Hashem will forgive the person for every transgression. There was a very simple but honest Jew who worked very hard for his parnasa. Although he didn't earn that much, he was very happy with his lot. He was a sameach b'chalko. One minig, one custom that he had was every year during the Yomim Noroim, he would buy an aliyah. Like the Mata Ephraim says that it's a good thing to have an aliyah during one of the days. Since he didn't have a lot of money, he would try to get the aliyah during one of the weekdays in order to observe this particular custom. One year, he sat in the shul as he always did. And when the Gabbai was selling the aliyahs, on Tzom Gedalia, the day after Rosh Hashanah, he raised his hand to buy the Aliyah, and he bought it. He didn't have that much to pay, but he was very happy he was able to observe this custom. However, the person that was sitting next to him came over and said that he was the one that bought the Aliyah. The other man was adamant that he had paid for the Aliyah. What could he do? They both agreed that they would ask the Gaba, who was the one that really bought the Aliyah? The Gaba was surprised, and he said, I sold you the Aliyah, the one that had tried every year to get it. However, when this Jew realized that it was going to start a dispute, a machlokas, he whispered into the Gaba's ear, and he said, I am moichel, I'm forgiving. Let the other person get the honor. And he forgot all about the matter. During Minch of Yom Kippur, when those that get the great honor of being called up for Maftir Yonah, everyone was gathered together to see who was the one that got the honor that year. It was known to be a great skula for many different things. However, when they called up the man who had wanted to buy the Aliyah, but then gave it up for the other person not to start a machloikas, he was called up, and he was shocked. He could never afford to buy such an Aliyah, and he wondered, who was it that gave it to him? He went over afterwards and asked the Gaba, who was the individual that had purchased the Aliyah? And he told him, there was a very wealthy man in Shul, and he purchased it every year. And this year, he wanted to give it to him. The man went over to this wealthy individual and wanted to thank him. The wealthy individual explained that he buys this every year. However, he wanted to give the person sitting next to him the Aliyah. When the Gaba told him that he already got an Aliyah during the Aseres Yemei Tshuva, he said, okay, give it to the one right next to him. And so it was that the person that was Moichel, that was forgiving for his own honor, that did not want to have a machloikas, did not want to start a dispute, especially in shul. This individual was the one who got maybe the greatest honor of the entire year. This has been Rabbi David Goldwasser, bringing you Morning Chizuk. Have a nice day.

JM in the AM. Yonah and the Whale. I wanted to play it right after my goal was, since it was speaking about after Yonah, but my order on this system got messed up. Yonah and the Whale from Schlock Rock, Hashivena from Yehuda Green before that. JM in the AM, Aseret Yemei Tshuva, Thursday, sixth day of the year, the brand new year, 5787, Tuf Shin Pei Zion. Thanks for starting your morning with JM in the AM. Much appreciated. That's for sure. Very much appreciated. Heard from Film Guy, by the way. I just heard from Film Guy. Wish me a Gmar Chesima Tova. He's getting set for Yom Kippur in Brooklyn. He checked in. Wanted to make sure that I had heard the news about Tanchum Portnoy. I let him know that we actually played Tanchum's Eitz Chaim earlier in the show. Our condolences to his family, of course, is there in Shiva right now. And, yeah. So Film Guy has checked in, for those of you who are worried. And if there is another book, if there is a second book, we're going to try to add more pictures of Film Guy. I know that that's a big demand of the audience. So we'll hopefully do that. Feel free to comment on the app. Go to the NS. How come Film Guy never comments on the app? You ever notice that? Unless he does under an alias. Feel free to comment on the app. Go to the NSN, Nahum Single Network app for Android and iPhone, and comment away. Mazal Tov, according to Shira's mom, to the Dworkin, Honlein, and Friedman family of Lawrence upon the engagement of Shalom Dworkin and Dina Friedman last night. Continued Simchas Emir Tashem. Amen to that. And Mazal Tov to Shalom and Dina from all of us here at JM in the AM. Yeah, we got these instant Mazal Tov wishes with our app. Take advantage, everybody. Tomorrow is Erev Shabbos Shuva. Make sure you are tuned in tonight at 7 p.m. for the Erev Shabbos Show with Mark Zamek, preceded by Simon Jacob and the Kosher Terroir. Right after Mark Zamek and the Kedem presentation of the Erev Shabbos Show, it'll be Tani Gutterman with Tani Talks Parsha. Earlier in the day, we've got Charlie Harari at 9 a.m. We've got Jew in the City Speaks with her famous interview with Lord Rabbi Jonathan Sachs, pre-Yom Kippur. That'll be at 10 a.m. Eastern time. At 11 o'clock, it'll be Yossi Zweig and a Thursday live lunch. So we have a full schedule, to say the least. In the Erev Shabbos Show with Mark Zamek, brought to you by the wonderful people at Kedem. That's going to be replayed after tonight's presentation at 7 p.m. It'll be replayed at 3 a.m. and 9 a.m. tomorrow. So many opportunities to hear it. Mark is preparing diligently, and I have a feeling it's going to be an amazing and incredible presentation. Amazing and incredible show, no doubt. So make sure to be tuned in tonight here on the Nahum Segal Network. Regesh next at JM in the AM.

JM in the AM. Wow. Yidi Blasovsky, Stutsky. Bialystutsky, I believe the name is, with Chitzik Meir Helfgott and Hayom Tam Tzenu. Boy, oh boy. Yerach Mel begun Miami Boys Choir before that. You heard Elokai from One by One, and then the Elokai from our Yom Kippur liturgy. Thank you, film guy. Off of Victory and Tebi. Regesh at Gechui Machem. And this is America's one and only Jewish Moments in the Morning radio program. 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Nachum Segal.com on the Nachum Segal Network, and of course, the beloved NSN app.

0: Kippur medley ended with Lashana Haba, I said I've got to extend the celebration, the post Yom Kippur celebration. You heard Moshe Yes and the Nina Shum Orchestra with some Lashana Haba selections here at JM in the AM. Before that was the David Gabay Melech song to open up the hour and open up that set for us here at JMM. A reminder, Rabbi Goldwasser speaks tonight. Rabbi Goldwasser in the fourth annual Tshuva Drusha at the Young Israel of East Brunswick. Our very own Rabbi Goldwasser speaks tonight. Everybody out there, try your hardest to be there. We are highly recommending it. If you're anywhere in the Middlesex County area, Ocean County area, make sure to head on over. Young Israel of East Brunswick tonight at 7:30, or by David Goldwasser on the topic of tshuva, the power of forgiveness. So again, try your best to be there tonight, and you will be inspired, that I can guarantee you. Well, our good friend Ziva Glanz is with us live via telephone from Israel. Someone contacted me and let us know that Ziva's part of a list that's running for the Knesset. And they wrote it to me as if they were introducing me to her. And, of course, I informed them that Ziva's been an amazing friend for a long, long time. So it's an honor to have her on the air. Just to give you some background, folks, and the reason I'm giving you this background is to show you that people of similar backgrounds, if you were born in New Jersey and lived in Passaic, giving an example, but this was Ziva's, this was her... her trajectory. This was her, you know, this is how things went in her life. And if you went to Breweria High School and you were a typical, quote unquote, American youth with Zionist tendencies, you can move to Israel and be a real success. And Ziva Glanz moved to Israel in 2005. And for 21 years, she has been certainly making the most of these 2 decades in Israel, and now finds herself on the Hatzibur HaCharedi list in the October 27th elections. Ziva Glanz, Shana Tova, Gemar Chatima Tova, a pleasure to welcome you to JM in the AM.
1: Gemar Chatima Tova, Nachum. It's such a pleasure. As you know, I am a longtime fan, as you said, and I'm pleasure to be here.
0: I appreciate it. It's great to reunite with you. And look, the reality is, if anybody would ask you, hey, if I'm a regular kid in the United States and I have aspirations to make Aliyah and make an impact, you would say yes, right?
1: I don't think there could be a more perfect introduction than what you did, because it happens to be that that is a message that is so critical and important to me personally to give over. I try to encourage Olim that have made Aliyah all the time. I said, get involved in the country. There are ways to be successful here. You can be involved on center stage, front and center, where we're coming out. We don't have to be in the shadows anymore. We're giving everybody a political home. And I'm very happy to be a part of it.
0: And I was going to discuss this later in the conversation, but since you brought it up, I don't know if it's comparable to other Aliyot, to other groups that have gotten to Israel, especially because the North American Aliyah has been relatively, you know, slower, more paced compared to some of the others we've seen, Ethiopian, Russian, etc. Wouldn't you say that we've reached a point where now Anglos in Israel are ready to make a real impact politically? I'm not suggesting some haven't already, but I think with some of the personalities we're seeing and some of the necessity of being able to reach the world with strong English language, with strong messaging about the West, with familiarity about the West, do you agree that now is an opportune time for people like yourself, Anglos, to make a real impact on the political situation in Israel?
1: Not only do I agree, but I have been on a soapbox for a number of years already trying to explain to people that I believe that the Anglo population has a critical role to play in the healing and the future of Israeli society. And what I mean by that is that most Anglos that are making Aliyah fall into a socio-religious demographic that is the specific demographic that is the only ones who can really heal the rifts that exist in Israeli society and properly build the bridges that are needed between the various sectors in Israeli society. So it's not only that we can, it's that we must. We must have everybody come because we are the bridge builders. We are brought up on philosophies, American philosophies of live and let live.
0: Right.
1: We know how to get along with people from all sectors.
0: Right.
1: No sector can negate us. We have higher education. We have professions. We associate very often with the religious community. Nobody can negate us, and everybody feels like they have a piece of us and that we're a part of them.
0: Right.
1: And that is the reason why the Anglo community has a misima. They have a specific purpose. They must come here and build the bridges, and we're the only ones that can properly do it fully.
0: And you're being a bit reserved. I'm gonna be a little bit more direct. You're being a bit reserved, and I wonder if people on this side of the world understand this, that what we have here in the United States, where one can be a member of the Orthodox Jewish community, for instance, and really have bridges, as you say, or associations with everybody, right to left, from the most, from those who are casually observant all the way to the Hasidic world. And all of us enjoy that. And it's a good thing, obviously. I think it's a good thing. Communication is always good. A lot of people in Israel don't realize that that can exist. And a lot of people here don't realize that in Israel, it's very rare that one is not boxed into a specific category and rarely interacts with people in other categories. I hope you agree that I'm putting this the right way. And it's for that reason that I say, in addition to what you said, that the impact is immeasurable.
1: Well, I think there are two points that we need to emphasize on this. The first one is that, especially in a post-October 7th world, where everybody also very much agrees on security issues, we cannot afford to continue to be a fractured society. We need to become a perfected society. We have far too many existential issues that we need to be dealing with, and if you are not a healthy, perfected society, you're not going to be able to best deal with those issues in a efficient and proper way. So we can't afford anymore to have these fractured politics, or we can't afford anymore to stay in our reserved ideological corners and try to, you know, box each other out to who, quote unquote, wins Israeli society. We don't have that luxury, quote unquote, anymore. We need to move forward towards a perfected society. That's the first message I would give. And the second message is that when people came or considered making Aliyah beforehand, there was this notion that you had to choose one ideological box or
0: right,
1: the other.
0: Right.
1: What this party is coming to show, Hatzibur Haredi, is that there are thousands of individuals who are living in a zone that didn't have a home before, it didn't have a definition beforehand, but it's no longer a choice that people feel that they have to make or that they have to be in a situation where they feel uncomfortable. There are people who are here that fully associate with the Haredi world. They fully support the Olam HaTorah, right? The Torah learners and the yeshivas, and that is their absolute ideal. And on the other hand, they also feel that it is time for us to also be participating in the workforce. It is time for us to take up national responsibility and to help protect the borders of Israel because it protects all of us. And that's not a contradiction. They can be very proud of their sons for whom their task it is to go and serve in the army, and they're very proud of their sons for whom their task it is to go and learn in yeshiva. And people do not have to feel anymore like they have to choose between those ideals.
0: Ziva Glanz is with us. We spoke to Mati Leitner, who is the leader of Hatzibur HaCharedi. He was on the air with us, expressed a lot of the same sentiments. Can't be said enough, in my opinion. When did you first meet the leader of Hatzibur HaCharedi?
1: About 2 weeks ago. I got a call that they're discussing me in a rabbinic committee meeting. That was the first I'd heard about Hatzibur HaCharedi, and I had offered myself because I live the ideals of this this party so closely, and I've been espousing these ideals, whether it be inside the government offices that I work in or whether it be with the Anglo community that I'm involved with here. So I offered myself beforehand even to be a volunteer and help. But I met Mati himself 2 weeks ago.
0: Wow, unbelievable. And now you're on the list. Mm-hmm. A woman is near the top of the list for Hatzibur HaCharedi. That in and of itself tells us about their philosophy and their goals.
1: Exactly. And there's two women on the list, Nechomi Yaffe and myself, number three, number four on the list. And again, obviously the female Haredi population is you know, 50% of the population,
0: right,
1: and is leading the Haredi world in so many areas of professionalism, obviously leading their families. They're really at the forefront of the Haredi community, and I'm very, very happy to be able to represent that movement and be able to give them a voice at the forefront of this political party.
0: You know, Ziva, when we spoke to Mati, it wasn't fully decided yet at that point that they would register, that Hatzibur HaHaredi would be a real party. What made the final decision occur? Like, what happened that at the end, in fact, they did meet the deadline and formed a party that's active in the October 27th election?
1: The momentum behind this party is something which is a privilege to witness. This is a relatively new party, as you mentioned, and in the 6 weeks that this party has been open, they have covered ground in terms of support and percentages that other parties took them four times as long to reach. The momentum that's growing here is phenomenal. There is a tremendous need for this party, and what's amazing to see is that even outside of the Haredi community, there are so many people that are completely secular that are looking to support this party because they recognize that this party represents the only solution to really heal the rifts that exist in Israeli society and solve the problems that are facing us internally.
0: Wow, amazing. Ziva Glanz is with us from Israel, election October the 27th. Have we made it clear, and you're one of the bridges between Israel and the diaspora, have we made it clear when one goes to Hatzibur HaHaredi website, whether if they're out of the state of Israel, if they're allowed to donate? Like, do you need to be a citizen of Israel or a voter in Israel in order to donate to a party? Do you have any idea how this works?
1: I know that there are donation laws are for Israelis. There are many organizations that are involved in this party, whether that be Netzach Yisrael, the school systems, you know, Amach. I'm not personally involved in donations, so I don't want to misrepresent any tax or donation laws. But
0: right.
1: You know, anybody who wants to be involved, we need volunteers. We need people on board with this. This is a momentum that's building, and it's absolutely critical for the future of the state of Israel from an economic perspective, from a security perspective, and from a social perspective, just in terms of, again, healing and building those bridges between the various sectors in Israel.
0: When you were back in Bruria High School, this radio show is basically limited to some parts of the New York, New Jersey area. I mean, there were people who needed to, you know, put a potato on their antenna of their radio in order to receive the show, and that was within miles of our transmitter. Now somebody could be on Antarctica and hear the show clearly, and that means that obviously we have built a nice following among Anglos who are now living in Israel, and I'm proud to say we've had an impact on those who are living in Israel. So now you're not only addressing those in the United States, you're addressing those literally in Israel as well. And the question, of course, for them that they're considering is whether Hatzibur HaHaredi, if they do get their vote, has a chance to actually pass the threshold and get someone like you to actually have a seat in the Knesset. How would you answer that question 5.5 weeks before the election?
1: The momentum, like I said, is exponential. Every single week we are growing. The support behind this, I just want to give you an example. I had somebody call me up who I worked with post-October 7th, and I worked with him in the civilian war room of the Ministry of Defense. He lives in Tel Aviv, definitely is not Haredi, you know, identifies much more with secular leftist type of politics. He called me up and he said, this is the first time that somebody like me is going to be voting for a Haredi party.
0: Wow.
1: Yesterday, we just had an amazing event in Tel Aviv for influencers from Tel Aviv, mostly secular influencers in their 20s, all of whom were coming out in support of this party. Because again, anybody who is serving in the army, anybody who understands the existential internal issues facing Israel, anybody who understands the economic issues facing Israel, knows that we cannot wait any longer to heal these rifts and come up with these solutions. We don't have another election cycle. We don't have another 3-4 years. This is overdue, but we need to make it happen now.
0: Hatzibur HaHaredi has a slogan, which I need you to translate accurately for us with all the nuances. It is Hapa'am Lokhim Achrayut. What are you saying with that?
1: It translates to, this time we are taking responsibility. And the meaning behind it is that we can no longer just refuse to discuss the issues and, like I said, stay in our isolated ideological corners. You can't have a relationship, okay, as a population, when both sides just refuse to discuss anything with the other and there's no room for dialogue. And what's amazing is that while the politicians, the historic, you know, the previous politicians are sitting there and they're duking it out, there are facts on the ground that are proving that these successes are already happening. In Hebrew, they call it uvdot b'shetach, meaning there's already facts on the ground that show that we have solutions, and these solutions are functioning, and they're efficient, and they're working, and people are coming out of them successfully. I have a son who is finishing his service now. He served in a Haredi unit. He just 2 days ago received the National Excellence Award as one of the top cadets in his unit. He went in with his payas, long payas, and he had a phenomenal experience. He served in a unit that was able to accommodate his needs for Shabbatot and Chagim. And he's coming out and he's doing amazingly. And that is absolutely his tafkid. And he is living his best self. There are tens of thousands now of other soldiers like him. I was at the event for his award. We have units, Haredi units in the Air Force. We have them in military intelligence across the board, everything you could think of. And it's already happening. So what we need to do is we need to support those programs that are already successful. Okay. We need to allow them to grow. That gets us to 30-40% of the solution off the bat. Then we can come up with a final 50-60% that we still need to come up with, but it's happening, and we just need to allow the creative solution makers to actually come up with the solutions that we need.
0: Have you put your professional life on hold for the next 6 weeks?
1: No, I'm very much involved in the projects. Thank God, they are Baruch Hashem beautiful projects that cannot be put on hold because they're moving so successfully forward, and they need their time also. So we just sleep a little less and work a little more.
0: Yeah, well, you've always done that. By the way, I have one anecdote regarding voting, and that is that I've spoken to others who, you know, observe the Israeli political system from this side of the world, and they were also getting the idea that those who are sick of Bibi, a lot of them are moving toward Lieberman. One of them who said to me they're going to be voting for Lieberman now has said to me, you know what, now that this party exists, meaning Hatzibur HaCharedi, I think that's where my vote is going. So I think that's what you mean. There's a lot of discontent. There are a lot of people who are going to obviously be former members of certain parties, meaning voting members, meaning voters of certain parties, because that's the nature of the beast right now. We see how much dissension there is among the voters when it comes to the parties they used to be loyal to. So you have a real opportunity to pick up people who just don't know where to go politically.
1: You know, the Baal Shem Tov was always quoted as saying that what I'm introducing is something new that is really very old. And I use that quote a lot lately because what we're doing with this party is not really anything very new. It's taking all the people who did not feel represented by the previous Haredi parties. It's going back to ideals that were espoused
0: and the previous Likud parties. Don't just blame the religious. A lot of people felt not represented well by Likud as well.
1: 100%. And if you look at, just to show you, you know, the proofs on the ground, but if you look at the number of Haredim in the country, it's obviously increased exponentially in the past number of years.
0: Right.
1: If you look at the number of seats of the Haredi parties, they have not increased. So that means that there's, by definition, a huge population in the Haredi community that's not voting for the Haredi parties,
0: right,
1: has not been. They've been spreading themselves out amongst various different parties, and they do not feel that the Haredi parties have represented them properly. That is the core population. There is tremendous support for this within the Haredi world, within the periphery of the Haredi world, outside of the Haredi world, and therefore the momentum here is building beautifully.
0: Well, I'll tell you one thing. You've proven to those who never heard of you before this conversation that it would be amazing to have you in the Knesset. I can tell you that much. And it would be amazing. And you're doing a lot of great things. And I really hope that with your leadership and all of your colleagues who are part of Mati Leitner's Hatzibur HaCharedi, I hope they make real progress, because there's an opportunity here. And I think there's an opportunity even if you don't reach certain numbers. But certainly, as you said, that we're not going to worry about right now. The next 5.5 weeks, the goal is to get to a certain number and make sure that the party is represented in the Knesset. And it sounds like you have a lot of confidence that really could happen.
1: Absolutely. There's tremendous value in this process. Somebody has to be the Nachshon Ben Aminadav and jump into the waters and be the first. We're very proud to be the ones to do it. This process needs to happen. And I want to tell your voters, In terms of, you know, myself, I volunteered many years to help groups that want to make Aliyah as a group and work to build new communities very much for this population that we're talking about with HaTzibur HaCharedi and for Olim in general. And I need everybody who's listening to this message to come and fill those communities. We're building them for you. That is very much our passion here. We're working hard. It's one of our goals in this party. And we want you to come into the communities that you feel comfortable in, and we're building them for you, and now we just need you to fill them up.
0: Give me two examples right now, communities comfortable for Anglos. Go ahead. Give me two quick ones.
1: Well, obviously, Ramat Beit Shemesh, but, you know, it can't be the catch-all for everybody, but obviously it's a very easy landing. There's a huge amount of school opportunities, but I'll tell you that we actually started in the Beseret, a community for Haredi Anglos.
0: Wow.
1: And thank God, we started a year ago, and we've had now tens of families that moved in. I think we just had our almost 20th family that moved in. And it's specifically geared towards a population that was underserved until now, which I call the H. Kodesh type of community, and Rav Moshe Weinberger should forgive me for using his name, but it's the community that's looking for a Haredi community that also has a strong spiritual side to it, and that's happening right on the outskirts of Yerushalayim. It's a fair 5 minutes away, so that we're a part of and very proud of.
0: Are you going to help me convince my wife that I need to get the Katsurin, or is that too far, you think?
1: They have a new project going up. I'll send you the information off home.
0: You gotta send it to me, because from my friends in Katrin, they tell me I'll love it. They say I'll love the weather, I'll love the space, and you know, people will visit on a limited basis because you're really far away, you know what I mean?
1: So, this is exactly what I did as part of our shiv, as part of this effort to help Group Aliyah. I identified places that were appropriate for Olim based on the housing, schooling, and the municipality and their support, you know, that they would be willing to give Olim. And the Golan is a fantastic option because it's more pastoral, because you have more space for the reasons you stated. And I 100% will send you the information.
0: What about Northern Carmel Gat? What are you hearing about that neighborhood?
1: Carmel Gat is a fantastic community for young families. It's very much a cohort there. Excellent option for people who, you know, don't want to be in the center of the city, center of the country, sorry, but want to have the access to it, and people love it.
0: I say Northern because it's coming out as one of the few, you know, growing neighborhoods that are really still affordable at this point.
1: Correct. And you have to be, you know, if people are coming in as consumers, you have to be wary sometimes where you're being sold properties. You have to make sure that it really is a community that can support Olim properly. And if you're coming with children, you have to really be aware of whether it can support children in the schools properly. That should be the questions that people are asking. So there have been communities that I have, you know, told people to be more wary of, because I met with the heads of the city councils there. And there are people who are more or less able to support Olim in their klita and their absorption.
0: Yeah. Well, 20 years ago, I told you I wanted to go to Eilat. So obviously I've changed direction over the years. Although I hear there is an Ashkenazic.
1: Thank God
0: there is an Ashkenazic shul in Eilat now. So that's helpful.
1: I didn't know that, but it's news to me, but I'm happy to hear it.
0: In those days, there was none.
1: There are going to be many more communities being built.
0: Yeah, amen. God bless the growth of Israel. The year 5787, we should see more and more Olim and more growth. Well, good luck, Ziva. Unbelievable. I'm telling you, it is, I'm proud to know you. I always say to my guests, look forward to reuniting with you in Israel in the Holy Land. But in this case, I'll say I look forward to reuniting with you in the Knesset. It'll be amazing to see you there, serving the government, serving the people, and really getting these messages across and making real progress, in a society that needs real progress. How badly does everyone in Israel need this progress, Ziva? They need it so badly at this point.
1: That's why I say we do not have the luxury anymore of not becoming a perfected society. We cannot stay in our corners. I don't believe that God brought us back to Israel after 2,000 years of exile for us to stay in our ideological corners and fight this way. Yeah. We need to move towards a geula, you know, I call it the geula Judaism. We need to learn from the best that each sector has to offer. Each one has its best attributes, and we need to learn from each other and work together, and that's what we're looking to do.
0: The website is Hatzibur-Haharedi. It's really HAH, Hatzibur-Haharedi.org. There is an English page. There's a whole bio on Ziva. You could check that out and see everybody who's running and all that stuff. And we wish them the best of luck. And Ziva, I wish you a gemar chatima tova, an easy fast. And please be in touch and continued hatzlacha rabba to you.
1: Gemar chatima tova. I hope your listeners realize how lucky they are to be able to wake up to your moza ani. I miss it.
0: Toda rabba. Thank you so much. You're the best. Be well.
1: Thanks, Nachum.
0: Happy, healthy, sweet. Thank you. Happy, healthy, sweet New Year. Ziva Glanz, everybody. She's amazing. And if she's part of this, then they've really stepped up their game. I could tell you that much. More coming up here at JM. And by the way, my good friend Izzy Kiefer. Izzy's not just a friend. He's also a relative. Only he can explain how we're related. Although now, ChatGPT might be able to explain it. Because I've gone to the internet to find out about people I'm related to. I've been told I'm related to all these years, and I've never been able to understand how we're related. And ChatGPT explained it to me with certain relationships. So maybe with Izzy, ChatGPT will be able to explain it to me. Anyway, Izzy came out with a brand new song. He calls it an appreciation song. Just got it to me in the last day or two. So we'll debut it for you here. It's brand new appreciation song. Izzy Kiefer, our good friend, here on a... New Music Alert Thursday at JM in the AM.

JM in the AM. Izzy Kiefer calls it the appreciation song, brand new here at JM in the AM. That's its official debut. Don't forget, Rabbi Goldwasser speaks tonight. That's right. Rabbi Goldwasser speaks tonight. Where? At the Young Israel of East Brunswick. He's always amazing when it comes to topic of tshuva. He's even more amazing, if that's possible. Rabbi Goldwasser, tonight, 7:30 p.m., Young Israel of East Brunswick. If you're anywhere in the area, you must go. 7:30, Young Israel of East Brunswick on the Dunham's Corner Road in East Brunswick, New Jersey, brought to you by the Rosenbaum Financial Services and the Rosenbaum family. 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There'll be people grilling on Chol HaMoed Sukkos. Yeah. There'll be people grilling on Yontif, probably. 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You'll be glad you did. More coming up. 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

Solomon Jacobs, amazing rendition of Avena Molcanu. Here at JM and the AM. Reminder by Goldwasser tonight at Young Israel V. Brunswick starts at 7:30 p.m. Young Israel V. Brunswick, Dunham's Corner Road in East Brunswick, New Jersey, or by Goldwasser. No doubt with a phenomenal tshuva lecture tonight. Erev Shabbos tshuva tomorrow, which means that it'll be our first weekly update of the year. That's right. Malcolm Honlein from Jerusalem tomorrow. Malcolm Honlein from Jerusalem. Weekly update, 7:40 a.m. Eastern time. Make sure to be tuned in. Lots of stuff going on. Lots of stuff going on. Yep. Lots of stuff going on, to say the least. Sunday is Erev Yom Kippur, and Monday is Yom Kippur. So we're back after tomorrow on Tuesday morning, bright and early, to get everyone set for Sukkos. We'll do a few shows, and then, of course, get to Chol HaMoed. And the Mayor Furtick is going to make is going to be making an appearance on Chol HaMoed, and Avrami likely as well. So we're figuring it all out, as we like to say. Acheinu b'Yisrael and Achim Echem, our brothers and sisters in Israel, we are with you. It's your favorite America's one and only Jewish Moments in the Morning radio program. 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

Yeah, Jay Dykeman, we're one step ahead of you on the Schlock Rock. We did Yonah and the Whale just after 7:30 after Rabbi Goldwasser spoke spoke about Mafter Yonah. He commented on the app requesting that song. Good choice. Very good choice. And I thank you for that. Tomorrow we're back. We'll start at 6:40 a.m. Eastern time from Malcolm Honlein, the weekly update from Jerusalem. Full schedule today. Tonight, 7 p.m., the Erev Shabbos show with Mark Zamek, brought to you by all the people like Kedem, Yossi Zweig, live lunch.

It's called Hazinu when it opens up, an Erev Shabbos show for Erev Shabbos. Parshas Hazinu, that's right, Erev Shabbos Shuva, 5787, also celebrating Yom Kippur, coming into our lives on Sunday evening. So we'll settle that as well. 642 candlelighting on Erev Shabbos in New York and New Jersey, 601 in Jerusalem, Israel, episode number 434 of the Erev Shabbos show, as we cover September 18th through 24th, Tishrei 7 through 13, Maseches Chulin 141 through Bechoros 6. That's right, we make a siyum on Maseches Chulin this Shabbos. In Bavli, it's Yevamos 41 through 47. Thank you one and all for tuning in. As always, we are sponsored by the wonderful team over at Kedem. Of course, this time of year, we have them much more top of mind than we normally would for extended days of the holiday, more at least than the minimum. Could have six, but this year we have four extended days. So here we go. It's a great Erev Shabbos show, if I do say so myself. A mix of Hazinu, Shuva, and Yom Kippur songs, with probably a couple more Slicho selections thrown in, but I guess that's covered by Yom Kippur as well. So, as we say, sit back, relax, and enjoy, or get up and dance and enjoy. You're going to want to do both. For the next 3 hours, this is the Erev Shabbos show for Erev Shabbos Shuvas 5787, NachumSiegel.com.

think those are words from the Haftorah for Hazinu that we probably don't read this year, if I remember correctly. Ivrowitz Call. They have a lot of good summer songs. Some of my favorite summer songs are from Kol HaChai. We're planning, by the way, I think, at some point around Hanukkah time, maybe the last show of 2026, to do a countdown of my favorite songs of the year. That's what we're leaning towards now. We already have a pile, and I think I heard a song, I think that was just released this week, a duet between Yishai Rebo and Zusha. What an interesting combination, which I loved, which probably will go right into the mix for my top 10 favorite songs of 2026. So stay tuned for that. You're going to want to pay attention. Everybody wants to know what my favorite songs are all the time. Erev Shabbos, Shuva, 5787, 642, Candlelighting. Check your schedules. Many, many, many rabbis across the world give an extra special drusha either in the morning or the afternoon on Shabbos Shuva. So they prepare extra, extra to get us ready for Yom Kippur. So you might want to pay attention. I know that Beit Shemesh's gain is our loss here, as Rabbi Larry, I assume, is going to deliver his first Shabbos Shuva as a pulpit rabbi in Eretz Yisrael. We'll miss him here. Still haven't decided exactly what we're going to do in his stead, but who knows? Maybe we'll let you know next week. Also, of course, Yom Kippur on Monday. We'll do a Sukkah show with God's help, and then a Simchas Torah show, and then a Parshas Bereishis show. So we are on a roll. I mean, Yom Tov comes out this year, so we don't miss too much work, and we don't miss too many shows. So here we go. More great Erev Shabbos music. This is called Leman Sion. That's right. Famous words here from the, I think they're from the Navi. Erev Shabbos Shuva at NachumSiegel.com.

Salahti. We played that a few times over the past few weeks. Probably going to put that to bed for another 10 or 11 months this year. Wow, it's a leap year. So probably not going to play that for a little while. We've definitely played it a few times. Micha Gamerman, Salahti, a great selection. Don't get me wrong. But we'll probably not hear that for a little while. Before that, Deaf Man in the Shtiebel. That was the Eli Schwebel Kumsitz version. And before that, we heard Kol Nidre from Shai Zolti. I'm sure Shai Zolti was sitting in shul on one Yom Kippur Eve and thought, boy, we could use another tune for this Kol Nidre thing. Probably didn't stick as much, but it is a cool song. I like it. I remember the first time I heard it. It's actually an interesting album. Hodi Eini Hashem Kitzi is on that album. Some nice songs. I mean, again, don't get me wrong. I like that version of Kol Nidre, just not singing it in shul on Monday night. We continue with Ya'aleh as we take a look at some of the piyutim that we say on Yom Kippur. This is Mark Zomek. We're sponsored by Kedem. Erev Shabbos Shuv, Erev Yom Kippur, 5787 at NachumSiegel.com.

Going down the shore or having a summer picnic with friends and don't want to schlep that special bottle of rosé or white wine? Throw a bunch of Bartonura cans in the ice chest. 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

Erev Shabbos Shuva, Erev Shabbos Parshas Hazinu, 5787, 642 Candlelighting in New York and New Jersey. We're sponsored by Kedem, as we are always on Erev Shabbos here at the Nachum Segal Network, playing great music to get everybody in the mood and the right mindset for the Shabbat and the Chag that will ensue. 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

to Erev Shabbos' Ayros, Chazal tell us that Hashem calculated, when creating the world, that it could not survive had the Satan been given too much control. Therefore, he carved out one day to stand alone where the Satan and the Yetzer Hara do not have power. And which day was chosen as that holy day that we would be able to transcend and avoid the dominion of the Yetzer Hara? It was Yom Kippur. One day a year where we do not act as humans, rather as angels. We dress in white, abstain from eating and drinking, and we attempt to stand the whole day in prayer, undistracted by worldly matters. Success in this endeavor is only possible because the power of the Yetzer Hara and the Satan, our accuser in heaven, has been taken away. This is hinted to in the word Hasatan, which is only equal to 364. Thus, the last day of the year stands elevated and alone as a day where we must focus on our ability to overcome. But what can be said for the rest of the year? Is it really fair that Hashem gave us over to the Yetzer Hara for every single day of the year except for one? Are we meant to sin the entire year and just come around for one day? The answer is obviously no. It is not an impossible task to overcome the Yetzer Hara any day of the year. But a new path of attack must be engaged. While we do not have abstention and unbroken prayer, we are given one special thing to fight the Yetzer Hara. Barasi Yetzer Hara uBarasi Torah Tavlin. Hashem gave us the Torah to learn and to live with every day of our lives as an antidote to the poison of negative influences. This can explain for us a perplexing unculus in this week's parsha. The pasuk refers to our nation as an Am Novel V'loy Chacham, a depraved and unwise nation. But unculus translates the word Novel as an Am Dekabilu Oiraiso, a nation that accepted the Torah. In what way are we a depraved and vile nation just for accepting the Torah? How could the Targum say something like this? But based on what we said, it is clear. If one accepted the Torah and is lax in learning and following it, then he is destined to be a slave to his Yetzer Hara and any vile things that may come with that. May we be zoiche this Yom Kippur to elevate ourselves above the vicissitudes of the Yetzer Hara by restoring the Torah to its proper place in our lives. This has been Tovia Zamek for the Erev Shabbos Show on the Nachum Segal Network.

For those who want to avoid alcohol, or for those who want a delicious bottle of wine without the alcohol, the new Divin, D-I-V-I-N, is here. Divin Chenin Blanc and Divin Sauvignon Blanc, both de-alcoholized, and both a 0.5% of alcohol or even less, still retain that great imported French wine flavor, only now without the alcohol. Divin Sauvignon Blanc and Chenin Blanc. 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

Nachum Segal Network. It's the Erev Shabbos show for Erev Shabbos Shuvah. This is episode number 434 of the Erev Shabbos show, believe it or not, as we cover September 18th through 24th, Tishrei 7th through 13th, which of course includes what we like to call Yom HaKippurim. That's pretty much what everybody likes to call it. Yom Kippur this Sunday night. So candlelighting for Shabbos is 6:42. Yom Kippur a couple minutes earlier, I suspect. This is pretty much as late as Yom Kippur ends, somewhere in the 7:30 change over here in Teaneck, New Jersey, or at least in the Young Israel of Teaneck. Hopefully you all had a meaningful Rosh Hashanah. We did. We had a nice time with the Rubes, Shoshi and the kids. Had a lovely lunch at the Jessens on the first day of the Chag. So it was really nice. A nice minyan over here at the Young Israel of Teaneck in the Beit Midrash. Brand new, spectacular, newly renovated Beit Midrash. Danny Weinstein and Sheldon Lieb took the lead on that. It really is beautiful. And we are thankful. It was a beautiful makom tefillah, very uplifting, at least for me. And we were finished on time both days, which, of course, is of key importance. Anyway, we got some more. We're not done yet. Almost, probably almost 45, 50, almost an hour left in the Erev Shabbos show. You're not going to want to miss any of it. So I hope you're glued to whatever you're glued to continue listening. Mark Zamek, Erev Shabbos Show, sponsored by Kedem on the Nachum Segal Network at NachumSegal.com.

Ya'ale Tachnunenu, Ellie Marcus, from last year, I think it was released, sung to the tune of his uncle's track called Tatanu from Forever One. We're thinking about throwing that one. I've been thinking about throwing that one into the repertoire this year. Not 100% sure if we're going to go with... look, if we go with anything but Josh Robin's You Raise Me Up, Abby Stiefel's going to be upset. So we always have to make sure we pick a good selection for Yavne. Erev Shabbos Hazinu, Erev Shabbos Shuva 5787. On the 13th day in the month of Tishrei, we're going to cover three Yahrzeits from the 13th day in the month of Tishrei. First, the passing of Rav Yeruchim Gorelick. He was born in 1911, passed away in 1983, a distinguished Rosh Yeshiva at Yeshivas Rabbeinu Yitzchak Elchanan for 40 years. Took the job there in 43 and until his death in 1983. He was born in Slutsk in 1911. His parents, Rav Avra Moshe, the son-in-law of Rav Yeruchim of Dubrov. Rav Yeruchim of Dubrov, his namesake, was close to the Beis Halevi and earned the nickname Rav Yeruchim Harif, the sharp one. Rav Avra Moshe served as Rav in several towns in Poland in 1927 when the Bolsheviks were persecuting the rabbis. The family immigrated to America, but Rabbi Gorelick stayed behind in Europe. In his early youth, he learned in the Lumza Yeshiva and spent 10 years in the Chafetz Chaim's Yeshiva in Radin, where he learned with Rav Naftali Trapp and Moshe Lindansky, and afterwards he studied in Brisk for 5 years under the Griz Rav Yitzchak Zev Soloveitchik until the outbreak of World War II. In 1938, he married a woman from Brisk, the daughter of Rav Shmuel Yehuda Belkis, a lay leader of the community who owned a local factory. Rav Gorelick escaped with his wife and family to Vilna and continued studies with Rabbi Soloveitchik until 1940. In 1941, Rav Gorelick escaped Europe in Japan. He arrived in America just as America entered the war in 1941, he first served as a Rebbe at MTJ and involved himself in relief efforts. In 1943, he was appointed a Rosh Yeshiva at Rav Yitzchak, as I said, Ritz, Yeshivas Rabbeinu Yitzchak Chanan, before it was actually Yeshiva University, and he taught Torah to thousands of students. The passing of Rav Yeruchim Gorelick on the 13th day in the month of Elul in 1983. Also, speaking of Lita,

of Lithuania, and the Soloveitchik family, the passing of Rav Chaim Berlin on the 13th day in the month of Elul. In 1912, he was born in Volozhin, and to Rav Naftali Tzvi Yehuda Berlin, the Netziv, and he became Rav in Moscow in 1865. He then returned to Volozhin, where he served as the Yav Beis Din in 1906. He moved to Yerushalayim, where in 1909, he served as the chief rabbi of the Ashkenazi community, Rav Chaim Berlin. His brother, his much younger brother, Rav Meir Bar Ilan, also moved to Israel, and also Rabbi Akiva Eger on the 13th day from Posen. He passed away in 1837. He was a descendant of the Eshel Avram. He was born in Eisenstadt. He married the daughter of Itzchak Margolis, one of the wealthiest Jews of Lisa. And because of a fire in 1791, his father-in-law lost all of his possessions, and Rabbi Akiva Eger was forced into the rabbinate. In 1814, he took the position in Posen, a position he kept for the rest of his life. He was the father-in-law of the Chasam Sofer, and he wrote close to 1,000 responsa, half of which have been published. That's our calendar this week as we approach Yom HaKippurim on the 10th day in the month of Tishrei. We continue. Here is one of my favorite piyutim. Sometimes we say, I don't think we always say it in the lead up to Yom Kippur, but it is one of the highlights for me on Ne'ilah. It's called Yehi Ratzon. I believe it's composed by Yossi Green, and here it is. Erev Shabbos Shuvah at NachumSiegel.com.

Yonah and the Whale. We read the Haftorah, the story, the entire book of Yonah, in fact, on Yom Kippur afternoon. It's called Maftir Yonah. No, it's technically the Haftorah of Yonah. And there's no Maftir at Mincha and Yom Kippur, just Haftorah, if we're going to be technical about it. And Lenny Solomon. Coming up next, what's next? Yes, I wanted to say this, that the Mordechai Ben David release, which really technically never had a title, or it's called Mordechai Ben David Sings V'chom Aminim, it's probably known as the Rosh Hashanah or the Yom Norum album at this point, one of the earlier Suki and Ding Mordechai Ben David releases, maybe is... maybe it was his third album, maybe fourth. I want to say it's his third, the one that came out after Hineni. But no, I'm sure there was one. I'm sure I'd Rather Pray and Sing and Memories were probably in there too. So maybe it's even the fifth or sixth album now that I'm thinking about it. But it came out in 78, 79, probably 79. And an amazing, amazing album, which I do not play enough, especially in the lead up to Rosh Hashanah, probably because... I think it's just too easy. Sure, anybody could play that album and it'll be Rosh Hashanah music. I like to work a little harder for my programming, but this is a great song. It's called The Bird of Hope, and it's about pre-Kol Nidre event that happens, a fictional event, no doubt. Here he is, Mordechai Ben David from his V'chom Aminim release. It's called The Bird of Hope. It's Erev Shabbos Shuvah at NachumSiegel.com.

Avram Fried closes us out on an Arab Shabbos show. That's a song we begin. Well, that's a parsha. That's a song from a parsha we begin reading at Mincha on this Shabbos Shuvah. We'll play that. We'll say we're playing that in honor of Binyamin, because it's called the Binyamin. So shout out to those to the panel from Passaic. That one goes out to Binyamin. And that brings to a close another edition of the Arab Shabbos show. Episode number 434. Wow, skipping ahead. 434 was produced by me for you in honor of Arab Shabbos Shuvah 5787. If you're listening to the show on Thursday evening, Tani Talks Parsha is coming up next. If you're listening to the show on early Friday morning, a brand new edition of Jaim in the AM, along with Nachum Siegel, with Nachum Siegel, along with Rabbi Yudin, maybe even Malcolm. I know Malcolm didn't make it in. I think I filled in for Malcolm at somewhat. I was on during his slot last week. That was a big hush of thing for me anyway. If you're listening to the show on Friday afternoon, then Harry Rothenberg's Dvar Torah is coming up next, which is followed by great Erev Shabbos Yom Kippur music, also Shabbos Shuvah, all the way up until candlelighting, which includes what we like to call the final hour. And if you're listening to the show at any other time, or the truth is at any time, no matter what comes next is entirely and exclusively and unequivocally up to you. As always, we thank our friends at Kedem for their continued sponsorship and ongoing support for all that we do here at the Nachum Siegel Network, and I thank you for listening. As we close, I remind you that no matter how long a journey may seem, every step you take brings you one closer to the end. Go out and make it a great day. Have an awesome Shabbos. 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Candlelighting for Erev Shabbos, Shuvah, Erev Shabbos, Parshas Hazinu, is at 6:42 p.m. This is Mark Zamek. 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

It's after 6 a.m. Good morning, everybody. My name is Nahum Siegel. Welcome to a Friday, Erev Shabbos Shuva. This is your Jewish Moments in the Morning radio program.

JM in the AM. Mara Levine wrapping up that medley with No Place Like Home. That's the cover of the Journey's Volume Number 1 song, which at some point during these Aseres Made Tshuva, I pointed out that I didn't realize how good a song it is for the Tshuva theme. But it is a good one. JM in the AM, good morning. Thanks for joining us. How's everyone doing on this Friday air of Shabbos Tshuva? Today is the 7th day of the brand new year. Happy, healthy, sweet new year. Gemar Chatima Tova to everybody. 7th day in the month of Tishrei, the year 5787. Erev Shabbos Shuva, Erev Shabbos Parshas Hazinu, candle lighting time 6:39 in New York. Make sure you know when things start where you are. Before the Tshuva medley from Baruch Levine, you heard Yaakov Shweki Tshuva. You heard A.B. Rottenberg's Tshuva song from the Marvelous Midos Machine. You heard Shlomo Kalbach and Tshuva Yisrael. You heard Eitan Katz with Tshuvu. And you heard Regesh Modani opening things up. And we say good morning, JM and the AM on a Friday. Thanks for joining us, everybody. We are here today. And then once Shabbos begins, you'll hear us Sunday with Erev Yom Tov selections here at the Nachum Segal Network. But then, of course, Sunday night, Monday is Yom Kippur. We're back Tuesday morning starting at 6 a.m. So make sure to join us at that point. And there you go. Today, big day, of course, as you would imagine. It's Friday from Jerusalem in hour number 2. It'll be Malcolm Online with the weekly update. Harry Rothenberg in hour number 2. On Hazinu and Shabbos Shuva, Rabbi Yudin, hour number 3, Hazinu, Shabbos Shuva, Yom Kippur. He'll discuss all of that. A lot to cover today, as you would imagine. Plenty to discuss. And it's all coming up. Feel free to comment on the app. Go to the NSN, Nachum Segal Network app for Android and iPhone, and comment away. Let's see what we got on the app here this morning. Listener Tikva has wished everybody a Shabbat Shuva Shalom. Listener Andrew twice has posted Am Yisrael Chai. He's right. It's not a bad idea to double up the efforts on that key statement. Judy Landy says almost a good Erev Yom Kippur. She's right, rather. Deaf man in the shtiebel. Judy Landy is right. We got to get Deaf Man on the Shtiebel on this morning. Sandy wishes everyone a Gmar Chesima Tova, says to, at an easy fast, keep in mind Shalom Avraham ben Peshaleah and Rivka Naomi Bas Shulam Ischana. J.A. Mora says good morning. Thanks us for the music, and may this year be filled with Geula and Simcha music only. Amen, amen. She wants to hear Akola Tova. I assume from Benny Friedman, right? Some type of autocorrect on that one. Gemara Chesima Tova to my NSN family. Thank you. Thank you very much for that. NSN now in its 15th season, I'm proud to say. 44th year of JM and the AM has started. I want to thank those who've been commemorating our anniversary by donating and supporting us. Another couple of donations came in yesterday at fjbunity.org. Thank you, thank you. Really big thank you. No joke. A really big thank you. So weekly update next hour, just about an hour from now. Malcolm's in Jerusalem. Erev Shabbos Shuva. He'll be spending Yom Kippur at the Great Synagogue Sunday night and Monday. We have some friends and listeners who are going to be at the Great Synagogue over Yom Kippur. Yep. We got some folks. We got some folks who'll be able to report back to us about the distinguished service, how amazing it was. We've got all the bases covered. Anyway, so to all of our friends in Israel, no matter where you are, whether it's Jerusalem or one of the other amazing cities, north, south, east, west in the Holy Land, we wish everybody a Gemar Chatima Tova and a wonderful Shabbat Shalom on this Erev Shabbos Shuva. JM and the AM, plenty more coming up. Here's something from Mendy Warch. It is Friday. It's Erev Shabbos Shuva at JM and the AM.

stable, and to everyone's surprise, he comes to Shul each Shabbos, and he prays with tear-filled eyes. You see, his son, he is the chazan, though his voice he's never heard. But he sits there enjoying every word. He watches every motion

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He's wearing his white Chazan's hat he's never worn before. He pauses for a moment.

And when he finished davening, the rabbi asked to tell, what was it he was thinking of that made him sing so well? 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

0: the AM with Abramel. Song entitled Tshuva. Deaf Man in the Shtiebel from Country Yussie. Mendy Warch had Tshuva. JM in the AM, candle lighting time at 6:39 in New York. It's Erev Shabbos Parshas Hazinu, Erev Shabbos Tshuva. Yom Kippur Sunday night and Monday. We're back with JM in the AM on Tuesday. Sunday will be full of great Erev Yom Tov selections here at the Nachum Segal Network, so make sure to have it on all through the day, obviously. Obviously.
1: Oh, yeah.
0: There we go. 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It'll get to me eventually. And, it'll get to me right away. I'll follow up on it eventually, hopefully. 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Do we have Galei Tzal news in the background or not? Ah, there we go. Galei Tzal, Israel Army Radio news in the background. Harry Rothenberg coming up at hour number two. Malcolm Honlein weekly update. 40 minutes from now, Galei Tzal, Israel Army Radio, 2 p.m. newscast is next. Boker Tov from JM in the AM.
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0: all the way. Replay confirms that the clock went to triple zeros before the defender touched it. The game is over. Western Michigan has won a historic intrastate upset. The players, their coach, they're going crazy. When suddenly there's an announcement over the loudspeaker. The referee says,
1: the prior play is under review.
0: And after a long delay, the referee gets back on and says,
2: there's 1 second remaining in the game.
0: No one can figure this out. The stadium clock said zero. The broadcast clock said zero. The refs used some other clock. It's still highly controversial almost 2 weeks later. But there's 1 second left. And so Michigan gets another play. The Michigan quarterback sets himself. Throws another Hail Mary. This time it's in the end zone. And it's a missile on target. And in traffic, his star receiver goes up and catches it for a touchdown. Unbelievable. Michigan uses that last second and they win. The players, the fans are going crazy. It's absolute bedlam. And I was thinking while watching this highlight, that's Yom Kippur. We show up to beg forgiveness for the same transgression for which we've been begging forgiveness for the last few years, maybe 5 years, 10 years, 20 years, 30 years, 40, 50 years. And you think, Hashem, God would say, are we really going to do this again? Seriously, what are you going to tell me? Oh, I recognize I did something wrong and I regret it and I resolve not to do it again. Again? How many years are we going to dance this dance? You're going to ask me for another year of life so that you can do that sin again? You'd think God would say, triple zeros on the clock, it's over. And instead he says, there's 1 second left on the clock. There should be triple zeros, but I put another second on the clock because there's always another chance. Throw that pass. Be sincere. It doesn't matter what happened before. If right now, this Yom Kippur, you do recognize you did something wrong, and you do regret it, and you do resolve not to do it again, you'll get forgiveness. We've got a second left on the clock, this Yom Kippur. Let's use it.

lefunechu al amechu yisruvai asher shluchini v'afal.

amazing or what? Shlomo Kalbach, V'yasayu kol. We'll say it again on Yom Kippur. Unbelievable. Ben-Zion Schenker's Ein Kitzvah. 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You'll be glad you did. And everybody at A&H wishes everybody in our wonderful audience a gemar chesima tova, happy, healthy, and sweet new year. Weekly update coming up and plenty more on a Friday, Erev Shabbos Shuva, candle lighting in New York, 6:39. Make sure you know when things start where you are, 6:39 in New York. Again, make sure you know when things start where you are. More coming up if you keep it right here at JM in the AM.

0: AM. It's the great Bensian Schenker with Chamol. Words from our high holiday liturgy. Malcolm Holmline from Jerusalem in a moment. Yeah, he's in Jerusalem. He's preparing diligently for Sunday night at the Great Synagogue, Kol Nidre, at the Great Synagogue in Jerusalem Sunday night. And then he will be there on Monday, fasting and everything. He'll be there in his leadership role at the Great Synagogue, ready to greet everybody from around the world who's visiting Jerusalem for Yom Kippur and or Sukkot. I don't know how he has time for us. Makes no sense. There's so much to do. There's so many preparations to undertake. But we'll find out in a moment what the story is. Don't forget our friends at JewishWorldReview.com. If you'd like thousands of articles about Israel and the Jewish world to print out before Shabbos and become even more and more educated about this unique world of ours, go to JewishWorldReview.com and enjoy. Malcolm Holmline is with us from Jerusalem. We call this the weekly update, Conference of Presidents of Major American Jewish Organizations. Mr. Holmline, shalom, shalom, gemar chatima tova, happy, healthy, and sweet new year, and welcome back to JM in the AM.
1: Well, it's always great to be here, and especially as I overlook Yerushalayim from your and my favorite hotel, the Inbal, as everybody is getting ready for Yom Kippur. You feel it already in the air, even though you have a Shabbat in between and Shabbat Shuvah. But also the anticipation, you see sukkahs being built all over. It's very exciting always. No matter how many years we do it, it never gets boring or less interesting.
0: Yeah, some areas of Israel, especially in Jerusalem, it's sukkah after sukkah after sukkah after sukkah. Like in some areas, you can't imagine how every spare space is used to build a sukkah. And I'm sure you've seen plenty of that so far.
1: It is true about this. You can see the outlines of where they're going to be if they're not there yet.
0: Right, good point. Or people standing and reserving the space. What floor are you on at the Inbal, Malcolm? I must know.
1: 9.
0: Oh, I remember the days when I used to be on 9. You'll make it to my floor soon enough. Don't worry.
1: No, this is what my preference, actually.
0: I'm kidding around.
1: Right next to the lounge, so I don't have to walk far.
0: Wow, you're in 902? That's very impressive. Wow.
1: We don't, please don't broadcast where I am.
0: Oh, good point. How on earth can I do this to Malcolm? How can I reveal his exact location on the air? Well, it's a new year and Sunday night's Yom Kippur, so hopefully he'll forgive me. Lots of news, obviously. The Prime Minister of Israel is scheduled to arrive in the United States. I would assume that you are, I don't want to use the word endorsing, but there's certain rallies and protests that you enthusiastically back and others where you don't like the format and you're a bit more reserved about. I'm assuming the rally against anti-Semitism scheduled for the United Nations, 47th Street between 1st and 2nd Avenue, happening on Wednesday, starting at 5 p.m. I'd have to assume that this starting this Wednesday at 5 p.m. I'm assuming that this one meets, I'm not even saying this facetiously, I'm assuming it meets your standards. Would that be accurate?
1: Absolutely. We're all in favor of it. It's responsible. It's primarily non-Jews being featured. There's also an event that featuring the students from SAR and Impact and Ramaz, when they're done responsibly and when they're done with thought and planning it's a tremendous educational tool that young people today understand their responsibility and the relationship to all that is going on to them and to their lives. I'm not for, as I said many times, highlighting necessarily the individual who was elected as mayor. I think we should focus on the policies and positions and the designs that they advocate and the positions that are so dangerous and damaging to us. And you see that in the last election that 20 of them succeeded from the DSA, at least in the primaries, hopefully in election less, but there are scores of them running around all over the country in state, local, and federal elections. And it means that we have to do a much better job educating, mobilizing ourselves and our allies and working again in coalition like we used to do in the past with other ethnic and communities and The truth is that the assumptions many people make about how blacks vote, how Hispanics vote, right. how other groups vote are wrong. They are wrong. And if you look at the congressional elections, you see that that pattern is very different than the way it's advertised.
0: I am so glad you brought this up. I'm so glad you brought this up. In addition to the, for the reason that you just mentioned, there are a lot of people who, you know, have been so used to the, have been so used to the incredible blessing we've had of this, you know, amazing run of support over the last couple of decades. And again, I know there's always problems, but I think you know what I mean, that there are many who are very down about the current situation. And they look at it as if, you know, it's spiraling downward, and who knows about the future of the Jewish community and the relationship with others. I think it's really important what you just said. First of all, number one, nobody in our community goes down without a fight. But aside from that, we have alliances, networks, and coalitions with really good, responsible leaders of all types that have either been maintained or have only been strengthened. And I think it's really important for you to mention that, because again, there's this complete misperception, in my opinion, that, you know, that things are coming completely out of hand. You know, a little bit of adjustment in the perception of the Jewish world to others, and, you know, all of a sudden everyone starts to panic. What's the old expression? Paranoid Jews live longer, so people like to be paranoid about it. I'm glad you're saying this, and I wouldn't mind if you reiterated it, that there's a lot of incredible networks and affiliations with leaders from really responsible, diverse groups who are still supportive of the Jewish community and are ready to rally against anti-Semitism.
1: Well, we see it in some of the votes that took place. Unfortunately, it's along party lines, and the embrace by the Democrats this week of the candidate in Michigan, El-Fayed, there are negative signs, no doubt. And we see that the polling numbers, but you can't believe the polling numbers. It depends on how the question is asked. It depends on the specifics and who they're asking it to. There are trends which are very disturbing and damaging. But as you said, this is not a question you just throw up your hands and give up and say it's devastation. I think that the trend lines are disturbing, but they can be reversed, and that you... that why it's so important that the efforts that we've made about changing the situation on the campuses, number one, about security, but number two, about the freedom of professors to engage not in intellectual debate or even with controversial positions, but in indoctrination and paid for by foreign funds. And the more that we can get, and the House Ways and Means Committee had very important hearings. Of course, it gets no news coverage, but very important sessions with NCRI and others providing really critical information showing what is happening on our campuses. And right now, the responsibility for all of us is the ballot box, and that is to mobilize, to still do voter registration, most of all, voter turnout, to make sure everybody who can vote in our communities has a right if they can't get there otherwise, but know where to vote and why this is of such incredible significance. And I want to add one thing. I hear too often people on radio shows or TV appearances, well-meaning, even strong advocates, who don't understand that every time they talk about the bad Jews and blaming the Jews for Mamdani or for DSA or blaming them for other things that are going, it is true, there are some Jews, but like any other community, you have people with a variety of views, but the numbers they're using are false. And the accusations and what you're doing is exculpating the real people responsible for DSA and behind it. This is not the Jewish community. It's not any significant part. And there are a lot of uneducated young Jews, like there are uneducated Catholics, Protestants, blacks, yellows, everything. They're doing a real disservice, and it includes some leading people. And I've refrained from until now in naming them, but I will, because I think the damage they're doing and the fact that others then repeat, non-Jews repeat the charges about, you know, the crappy Jews, the ones the Jews that voted for in the New York City election. They don't know the real numbers, and yet they buy into this propaganda machine, which is meant to split our community and meant to create a momentum that gives it a hechsher. It is not so. And they, with good intentions, are adding fuel to the fire.
0: Yeah. Excellent point. Glad you brought that up. Excellent point. Is the Prime Minister still scheduled to speak Thursday, Chol HaMoed? Is that going to be the day he addresses the UN?
1: No, he's speaking this Thursday.
0: So silly of me. Obviously not Holoba. Yeah, Thursday before Sukkot, I meant, right.
1: No, you got me. I began to doubt myself. I'm saying, oh, my God, I missed a week. No, he's going to be arriving on Wednesday.
0: Right.
1: And he's going to speak on Thursday. He'll be here, I think, a total of like 36 hours altogether. And then he will go back Thursday night. He'll be back in Israel Friday morning or Friday early. And he's not doing many other things during this visit. I'm sure he'll have some number of bilateral meetings and hopefully, or perhaps with like the foreign minister who was in Israel in the United States this week. Again, you saw that there was an upgrading of the relationship between Morocco and Israel, the diplomatic ties. And I'm saying this because of all the bad news that always dominates, that Morocco's foreign minister and Israel's foreign minister met with the U.S. ambassador to UN, and they agreed to open embassies. Well, we have diplomatic relations now, and there is an embassy in each country, but to establish formal ambassadorial level relations, but many other things and exchanges. And the remarkable developments, the almost miraculous, I would say, about what's happening in South America. The foreign minister has recently visited, I don't know, half a dozen of the countries. But look how many of them are visiting Israel, are declaring that they're opening embassies in Jerusalem or reestablishing ties that have been cut for many years, from countries like Chile with a huge Palestinian population, Argentina is a driving engine of this, and the changes there. There's going to be an election in Brazil, which could produce good results. But if you look at Colombia and Guatemala, Ecuador, El Salvador, Panama, so many that are openly and increasingly pro-Israel and reestablishing the ties. So, you know, they say God opens, if he closes one door, he opens another. Well, we're seeing a very important door open, and Iran's long-term investment there being minimized in part because of U.S. policy.
0: Yeah.
1: And I think the changes that are taking place, and I'm saying this because you're going into Yom Kippur, we have a lot to be thankful. There are a lot of positive signs also in Africa and elsewhere. Unfortunately, there are negative signs, what happened in Britain with France and all that, but all of that, we told them it was coming.
0: Yeah. Who would have believed? Who would have believed that certain alliances with Israel now exist? Well, the prime minister is going to have to address at least, I mean, there are two issues that he's going to have to, I think, I mean, you'll tell me if I'm right or wrong. He's going to have to, it's now the sixth anniversary of the Abraham Accords. By the way, add that to your point. It's the sixth anniversary of the Abraham Accords this month. And we see what's happening. I mean, Saudi Arabia is under attack. It's unlikely that they're going to forge a closer relationship with Israel now because obviously the Houthis and the Iranian proxies are trying to derail Saudi Arabia, and the region in general, Western Iraq, the region in general is in somewhat, as we know, of a turmoil, and the United States is still embedded in the whole situation. I have to assume he's going to address this situation and beyond the desire to rid Iran of nuclear capability. He's going to have to address the situation on the ground, am I right?
1: 100%. He has to discuss the Iran war and an ongoing war with Iran and Iran's violations and ongoing aspirations and attempts to rearm Hamas and Hezbollah and to rebuild nuclear production facilities and enrichment facilities and the IEA, Atomic Energy Agency's public criticisms and being denied access has underscored the need for it. And they called for it to go before the Security Council, the IEA did, because of the seriousness they ascribe to what is happening inside the Iran on the nuclear front, which is what the president and others keep saying, you know, we're not going to let them have nuclear, we're not going to have them, let them have it. And I believe that's the intention. We also have to look at what's happening in the Straits and with the Houthi movement against Bab al-Mandab. And I know for people, this sounds like it's a place on Mars, that it's so distant and irrelevant. The fact is, it's extremely relevant to everybody. It's going to affect all of your pocketbooks. And
0: this one is not even that hard to understand, frankly. they're trying to destroy a transit route.
1: If you look at a map in 1 minute, you'll understand it, which is why I kept talking about why the Somaliland thing that people laughed about will have potential significance. Right. Now they're the opposite side.
0: Right.
1: You know, they're exactly on the opposite side, with Israel having, enabling a presence if they want in Somaliland, very important.
0: Right.
1: So the need to reassert the legitimacy and the urgency of those situations, I think he will address what happened in Europe and Britain and the attempts to isolate and the failure to attack any of the other human rights issues in the world, but singling out only the Jewish state. And to of course, his message will be as much for the people of Israel, given that it's coming, a month or so before an election, a right. very tight election.
0: Right.
1: And he will, I think, talk about the accomplishments, but lay out the agenda. And it's the common agenda with the United States. Unfortunately, we see the weakening knees in America, too. And the manifestations that on a part of senators and a part of other policymakers.
0: Are you including the vice president in that?
1: Well, we'll come to that. But right now I'm talking about the general mood that is created and the lessening of support and people attributing all sorts they forget about how the Iran war started and what Iran's aspirations would be and what they've been doing. And the seventh front that they created was not just against Israel, it was against all their neighbors. The fact they attacked all their neighbors in the Gulf and did immense damage to American bases. They did not fire in this round against Israel. So everybody who scribes and says, you know, it's all about Israel, they're wrong. Israel is only because it's the mini America, because it's vulnerable, they thought, and because they knew they could rally people, and especially in the Middle East, who've been indoctrinated, and there's seven fronts, which is crumbling. And as we see Turkey building up its own Sunni equivalent now, which we should talk about. So the essential thing is that people are buying into the lies, and it's because of the tremendously invasive doctrinaire approaches funded by foreign countries, particularly Qatar, Turkey, others, to indoctrinate on every level, whether it's campus, high school, educational systems, social media, everything, to pose the lie that this is that Israel's driving this, that it's a question that when the vice president uses terms like we're not subservient to Israel. Who the hell ever said that America is subservient to Israel? Does anybody know Donald Trump? Does he think that he's subservient to Netanyahu? And didn't Netanyahu ever try to assert that? They brought the facts that they have. Everybody agrees that Israeli intelligence is significant. It's aided many of the countries in the region. But in that regard, I want to just say what you referenced to Saudi Arabia. The fact is that now through third party Israel and Saudi Arabia has turned to Israel for help in fighting the Houthis, which have done a lot of damage. You know, they fired missiles at Saudi Arabia again, and that war is heating up. It's inconceivable to me how it is that this little mouse of the Houthis, who were nothing, they were a ragtag group, is able to exercise this kind of control. They should be bombed along the coast and once and for all put out of business. We fired rockets constantly at them from the United States. Israel had to because they were firing at them. And certainly Saudi Arabia, UAE, and others have done it. And yet this ragtag group of terrorists is able to influence the world markets and to play this very destructive role. So I think Saudi Arabia after this may take a new look. I don't anticipate, and I don't think we should chase them to join the Abraham Accords. I think there are other candidates to join the Accords. God willing, when things quiet down and we can move ahead, and after all the elections and hopefully some sort of decisive outcome in regard to Iran that will free people up. Because right now they're intimidated. Right now they don't feel free. And worry about the fact that if the United States pulls out or if there's so much opposition in the United States that they won't be free to act to defend America's interests and that of our allies in the region, that they can't depend on them. So go ahead.
0: No, you have you've often been very cautious about what to acknowledge and what not. For instance, the mention of the mayor of New York, you know, you say something very often it's better, especially in public, to ignore him, etc. I get that. But back two steps before we finish on Saudi Arabia and the Middle East, does he address the subserviency accusation or the subserviency topic at the UN, or is it better for him to ignore it?
1: No, that's not the place to do it. I think it's something that should be discussed. It's between the United States and Israel at the highest levels. The question was he reflecting a view of the president? Was he expressing his own view? And if it's his own view, it certainly reflects a shortcoming in terms of knowing history and to assert subservience American subservience to Israel is ridiculous. It's true. Israeli intelligence has been very valuable in saving American lives and Israeli technology, and that the joint operations that they engaged in, all beneficial to the United States. And for him to imply, you know, it's a one-way street, that when they're valuable to us, we do it. When they're not, we won't. That's not how an alliance works. And I hope that his understanding of the region and the facts are much different than the impression that is created, and how, of course, the media then will manipulate a story like that, because that is the juicy part of and all the good that he could say or other things will be ignored. So I hope that there'll be an educational process, and that won't remain the thing. But it also feeds the American public.
0: Yep.
1: And that's what concerns me.
0: America's one and only Jewish Moments in the Morning radio program, heard on listener-sponsored digital radio around the world, the web at NahumSiegel.com and the Nahum Siegel Network, and, of course, the beloved NSN app. Malcolm Honlein in Jerusalem on this Erev Shabbos Shuva. And then to finish up the Saudi Arabian piece, you have to also throw into that to that whole equation the fact that the Syria continues to build its military, and you've always said that even with this new guy, you can't trust him. What do you think that has? What type of impact will that have on that situation?
1: On which situation?
0: About Syria's trying to build up its military as all this is happening, with Saudi Arabia being a target of Iran proxies.
1: Right. So it's Shara, I think, is being driven by a lot of forces. And there have been some exposures of things that we said, that Shara, you know, was a terrorist. And just because you put on a suit, it doesn't mean you aren't. But I think he's played it very cautiously. And there have been negotiations and discussions between Israel and Syria. And if he's willing to play a constructive, useful role, we would, of course, welcome anything that diminishes the threats on Israel's border. But you have nefarious activities to primarily Turkey today. Iran has been diminished there. Russia essentially out. So because Turkey occupies 5% of Syria, they have been building military capacity there. That's why Israel acted against that Air Force base after Turkish officials were there designing air defense systems that would go there, that would be able to detect any threats from their flights over Israel, over Ben Gurion, from this location. And the attempts of Turkey to colonize Syria, which it always has aspirations for, and wants it as a link in the Muslim Brotherhood chain that would go to Egypt, that would go to Libya and Sudan, where they're present, Somali, and understand that this then links up to Qatar, which is its partner in the Muslim Brotherhood movement. And unfortunately, there's an American diplomat who has played a role in some of this that has been increasingly acknowledged as not helpful. And the sacrifices of the Kurds and the Druze and others in standing up to it, it's not been easy for them. So that's why you can't just look at this with rose-tinted glasses. There could be possible positive moves. There is cooperation that's going on. Israel continues to aid and keep alive the Druze community to a large degree in Syria, and feels an obligation as a humanitarian issue, but also because of this Kurds, the Druze in Israel. And the Kurds, of course, likewise, the ones in Turkey, near Turkey, have been disarmed, but the ones in Kurdistan have not. And they are a very formidable force, and they have a huge population inside Iran as well.
0: All right. No, one other piece I got to get to in terms of the UN. Appreciate all your analysis, of course, when it comes to the Middle East. The demonstration we talked about, right? Wednesday, there'll be people on the street against anti-Semitism. It's going to be a pretty hot city, and I don't mean temperature-wise, this coming week, you have to imagine. And Thursday, when the Prime Minister speaks on the Thursday before Sukkot at the UN, you'd have to imagine there's going to be a lot of protests going on, and a lot of people calling for him to be arrested, et cetera, the whole thing. Malcolm, wouldn't you agree? Wouldn't even you, who is not in favor of giving the mayor any attention and probably doesn't think the UN is the right forum for it, wouldn't you think it would be amazing if the prime minister went out of his way to somehow, in his inimitable style, declare, hey, guess what, Mr. Mayor? I'm here in the center of New York City speaking at the United Nations, or something to that effect.
1: Well, the fact is that his presence there is that declaration. He doesn't need to verbalize it. I don't think a prime minister should stoop to the level of an errant mayor. As I said, I won't mention his name, and I think we should not, and we shouldn't. We should take the focus off him because he exploits it. For 2 weeks, he exploited the fight, you know, about arresting Netanyahu, which he knew he couldn't do, but he does incite, and he should be held responsible for the results of that incitement if violence takes place, because he called for people to go to the streets to protest. The prime minister should ignore him, not build him up. We should. The demonstration should be pro-Israel, pro-America. Tell the story, and not build up the appeal of the mayor and DSA, because all he thrives on is that public attention. Just look at his face and watch how he reacts to it, and what he reacts to, and staging things, including, I think, the unfortunate visit to Borough Park, where the store took the brunt of the criticism, when I don't believe that was fair. To blame them, you know, a guy walks in and it was not people from Borough Park. They didn't come to the place. They knew he was coming. Many knew they did not come. And then you hear people, again, blaming the Jews and saying, oh, look, the Jews rallied, invited him to Borough Park. It's outrageous. It's a slanderous approach to this. And I think the prime minister also has to show that we are above this guy, that he represents the lowest level of knowledge and of American decency. They are anti-American. We have to show the world they're anti-Christian. They're anti everything that we believe in. They're anti-democratic. That will reach out to more people and mobilize them. I think the students' demonstration is important to show that young people are committed, and they should direct that. The demonstrations properly, and we should be working on our campuses much more to mobilize the good people and to strengthen them and let them know they're not alone. I hear from a lot of them who are already encountering problems on the campuses in the short time that they've been there this year. It hasn't gone away. It doesn't make the headlines because it's sometimes eclipsed by all the other anti-Semitic stuff that's going on. This is a time we're being tested, you know.
0: By the way,
1: Rabbi Sacks makes the difference between optimism and hope. So, you know, that they're not the same thing. Optimism is passive, and its expectations is things will improve on their own. Hope, he said, is active. It's the conviction that together human beings can make a difference and make the world better. Well, we're in a period of hope now. We're a period where we have to be active, not just think we're going to make things better. We have to act to make things better.
0: By the way, someone pointed out that with this rally, which again has your complete endorsement, and I think it's really the style that you usually try to, you know, put together. They're doing it in that format, so to speak, this rally against anti-Semitism on Wednesday. Someone pointed out that certain national organizations, some of whom are well known for their synagogue services, have not come out endorsing the rally yet. Certain national organizations whose constituents, frankly, this coming week are not even going to be busy in Yeshiva, because it's really a vacation week after Yom Kippur, that they haven't come out for the rally. Wouldn't you want to see all the organizations come together and endorse this?
1: They should want to see it. It's not because I want to see it, and I do, in fact, as you're right, me. You're right, but it's every one of them should understand, because it's their future, their institutions. Look at the law changes. Look at the things they're doing to our communities. Look at all the things that are impacting us on a local level, on the national level, the laws that are being introduced, the legitimization of anti-Semitism, and the fear, intimidation of people. Because when somebody stands up against an anti-Semite, then he becomes the subject of attack. And we should thank Mr. Kraft. We should thank others who stand up proudly and don't cower in the face of the pressures that are brought to bear.
0: So you're not going to be attending any Macklemore concerts, basically. You're making that declaration.
1: You can be sure. I wasn't going to attend them before, but I'm certainly not doing it now.
0: What did you think of the financial pledge Mr. Kraft made to Palestinian support?
1: Well, first of all, you know, Israelis were called Palestinians too, so he can give a lot of money to Gush Katif and maybe covered. But look, he's a major donor to Israeli and Jewish causes. I trust fully his discretion about what he does. And then we're not against the human people. We're people, you know.
0: That's true. People have to remember that.
1: Humanitarian aid.
0: Yeah, that's true. People need to remember that. People need to remember that. I'm glad you said that, because a lot of people like to jump on, you know, why did he do it? But we have to remember, we're not against helping those who are in actual need. So hopefully he's...
1: And remember, he has football teams. He has other things that will pay a price for it. But he stands by principle. He did it in the action that he took. I think it was appropriate not to allow this thing to happen. And if you get an immediate reaction, but the message is also to all of those, next time will think twice about who they bring, and I'm not faulting the guy who had him as a partner, but I think the everybody who was involved, and knowing this guy's record, should not have allowed him to appear and to perform. There has to be a price. The intimidation of pro-Israel people doesn't get the kind of reaction. It doesn't get the condemnation that it should. Well, now it's time there has to be a price paid for it, and that the pro-Israel voices have to be heard and be given the legitimacy they deserve.
0: What do you think of Yuval Abraham and Rachel Zora getting the special prize at the 83rd Venice Film Festival on Rosh Hashanah, by the way, for the Naza film? Now, of course, the Prime Minister's come out against it, and he's threatened many different things against those who are responsible for it. What do you think of the whole thing, especially from the free speech angle?
1: Look, we all believe in free speech, but free speech is also responsible speech. And to reward somebody who did a one-sided blast, and you know, now he said he's afraid to go back to Israel, I'm not upset about that. Yeah. I do think that the demonstration at his parents' house is not necessarily appropriate. I don't think that's the way you go. You don't blame the parents because of the actions of some child, their child. But I do think that, you know, that we have to just say Dayenu, but not to jump on every bandwagon, because we have to think of the countervailing mobilization that then takes place. So 150, 200 people in Hollywood sign a thing, and all the other performers resign from appearing with on the concert tour. You know, we have to think and pick our shots, and we have to do all the groundwork that people will understand why this is so horrendous. Instead of hearing him applauded by thousands of people in a stadium when he makes a declaration like that, you know, about free Palestine. He didn't say free Uyghurs. He didn't say free to Christians in Nigeria. He didn't say free any other people.

0: countervailing mobilization that then takes place. So 150, 200 people in Hollywood sign a thing, and all the other performers resign from appearing with on the concert tour. You know, we have to think and pick our shots, and we have to do all the groundwork that people will understand why this is so horrendous. Instead of hearing him applauded by thousands of people in a stadium when he makes a declaration like that, you know, about free Palestine. He didn't say free Uyghurs. He didn't say free to Christians in Nigeria. He didn't say free any other people. So that tells you that the guy is targeting. He's not a human rights advocate. He's a bigot.
1: Yeah. And they knew it before that tour even started. It's got quite a history. Are you feeling the campaign at all? Like, is it, you've been there for more than a week. Is it obvious that this is all going to be pushed off until the day after Shemini Atzeret Simchat Torah, or do you already get the impression that there's an active campaign for the Israeli elections going on in Israel?
0: Well, I've only been here 2 days.
1: Oh, I thought you were not there, Rosh Hashanah. You no. Gave the responsibilities of the leadership of the Great Synagogue to somebody else?
0: I do, because I spoke at the program in Suffern, and as I have for the last 25 years, 30 wow. years even with them. So I feel it's an obligation, and we had a wonderful program, and Congressman Lawler came, wow. and he wowed everybody. He's a terrific guy, and anybody listening who can contribute to his campaign or lives in his district, make sure everybody turns out to vote. 20% of the district is Jewish. They can determine the outcome, whether a DSA member or an amazing advocate gets elected.
1: Wow.
0: But yes, I feel the election virtually, it's so much on street signs, but I'm meeting with a number of the political candidates in the coming week, and it is a determinant factor, I think, right now in discussions. People understand how important the outcome of this election is, and it's certainly very uncertain. The numbers fluctuate. The alliances fluctuate. People, you know, switch from linking from one side to another. It's very uncertain. That's not what Israel needs now, uncertainty. And the outcome of the election could be one that's not determined until for months afterwards. And a lot of people believe that there will go back to a couple of elections before, or at least another election before there is an outcome that really gives sufficient weight to any which side of the part of the boundaries, the left, right, will emerge victorious. I think you never sell BB short. He's always proven himself very resilient, but that can run out. And I think they're going to be it will be a very tough campaign coming up, with a lot of things said and done, and some already that have been things that have been said that I think are regrettable in a democratic debate. You don't knock your own country and try to expose it, which the enemies from all sides just grab onto, and they use it against Israel, and not because of one party. So people should be very careful in the heat of a campaign to what they say. And I think it'll waver back and forth a lot over the coming days. I'm sure the prime minister's speech will be as much directed at the people of Israel. It'll be the people sitting in the UN chamber.
1: Yeah, I get that. You think this issue of what he knew before October 7th is going to be a major discussion for the next 5 weeks in Israel?
0: I do, and I think because we haven't had the Commission of Inquiry, because we haven't had, you know, blame assigned completely, and you had a few resignations and things like that, but I think that it will be one of the factors that plays out very strongly, the economic conditions, so many other things that will come into play, it will be used by in the heat of I think what will be a very intensive campaign.
1: How much will Maftar Yonah go for at the Great Synagogue? Any clue?
0: You want to put in a bid?
1: Is there a...
0: I can get you a bargain.
1: Well, I could buy it for someone else, I guess. My cousin does right, live around...
0: Absolutely.
1: Does live around the corner.
0: There.
1: Yeah.
0: You have good friends who are going to be there, and I'm sure they would be very happy. Yeah. And I can put in... I can just get you the
1: Well, what's the average? What does it normally go for, Malcolm? Give me a ballpark here.
0: I would say certainly would go for 18,000 or
1: wow.
0: something.
1: Wow. So if I come up with 36 grand, I'm guaranteed.
0: Guaranteed. and a place we also sell.

0: Secret for Nila, which goes for a lot of money, but several people buy that honor. And as you know, it's very impressive. And we have Nissim Sal this year, in addition to our regular Chazen Weiss, and the people who were there, Rosh Hashanah, said it was amazing. And I'm sure Yom Kippur will be even bigger.
1: Wait, did I aim at the wrong kibbud? Is opening the Aron for Ne'ilah more expensive than Maftar Yonah?
0: It depends on how many people bid on it, but it goes for a lot of money.
1: Oh, boy.
0: But it's a big coven.
1: And of course it's a big coven. I'm not minimizing it. I want it. I'm not minimizing it. And
0: for you, we can get to it for $49.5.
1: And is there anything else that comes close, or those are the two that are at the top? Holding a Torah for Kol Nidre?
0: I mean, the aliyahs go for good money, and you know, we depend upon it. The great synagogue.
1: Oh, obviously.
0: Needs to raise a lot of money, and anybody who wants to have the most iconic dedication of dedicating the great synagogue on King George Street with your name on the front of the building, they should call me, and we can
1: They're trying to actually dedicate the synagogue?
0: Yeah.
1: Wow.
0: And we need to do it. We need to make it handicap accessible. We've done a lot of work inside the shul already, and some people have come forward very generously and donated parts of it and part of the reconstruction. And, you know, we have a beautiful Sardi shul there now that can be dedicated. We have other facilities that we're working on. And, you know, bit by bit, we're bringing it into the 21st century.
1: You know, Malcolm, when I grew up, there was the Kol Nidre appeal, the Iskar appeal. Do you know what the appeal, you know what my father led, which appeal he led right before Ne'ilah?
0: Either Malkin Dubin or Israel Bonds.
1: It was Bonds. And the Schultz family, every year in the front row, would always give the first pledge of $10,000. Every year, Israel Bonds.
0: But remember, it's an investment, so people can give Israel Bonds. It's not a charity. You get the money back, and right. Most reliable investment. I don't want to say, you know, a pitch, but I think Israel Bonds is very important. All of the tzedakas this year are important. The need for money here for rehabilitation, for the hospitals, for the schools, for the yeshivas, for the, you know, the JCTs and Shari Tzedek's and all that. Everyone is really doing and have made huge investments in having to build facilities underground. We don't even think about all the costs and sustaining many, many families who do not have enough these Yom Tovim to really provide for their families. And so there are a lot of chesed organizations that do great work. Check them out before you give. Verify that they're legitimate things, not just because they're online and have a name, but see if, in fact, they're real, and then give generously.
1: Look at the list we have, folks, at NahumSiegel.com/chesed. Hey, Malcolm, if they ever let me out of my contract at the new Springville Jewish Center, you and I together for Ne'ilah at the Jerusalem Synagogue 1 year, please God. Right next to each other.
0: Sitting in the audience, absolutely, you'll get a prime seat. I can't promise you a bima.
1: No, I don't need the bima. I just need to be inspired by your leadership. That's all.
0: I'll be happy to perspire with you.
1: I need to get to a higher level on Yom Kippurim. In all seriousness, wishing you a gemar chesima tova. I am assuming that we will be together. Next Friday, Erev Sukkot, will that be possible from Jerusalem? Not together.
0: I hope so.
1: Right, that's what I hope.
0: Yes. Hashem, yes, I hope so.
1: An easy fast. Enjoy the Yontif. People don't always remember that you're supposed to enjoy Yom Kippur. Dudu Fisher and I always say to each other before the Chag that Yom Kippur is our favorite day of the year, as crazy as that might sound because of the fasting and everything, but it's 100% true. I absolutely love Yom Kippur, and I hope you have an amazing Yontif and look forward to speaking to you next week, please God.
0: Thank you, and to everybody, Gemar Chesima Tova, a good Gevenshtir, a healthy one, and may all your tefillot be fulfilled for good.
1: Amen, amen. We know the power of prayer, folks, and there's a lot of challenges out there. Pray appropriately. Make it a really meaningful Yom Kippur. The Jewish people will benefit from it. Aside from you and your family, the Jewish people will benefit from it. This time each and every Friday, every Erev Shabbos, with great pleasure, we present Rabbi Benjamin Yudin, Spiritual Leader Emeritus, Congregation Shomrei Torah in Fairlawn, New Jersey, to address the entire listening audience concerning the Torah portion of the week. Good morning, Rabbi Yudin.
2: Good morning, Nachum. Good Erev Shabbos, everybody. Good Erev Yom to everybody. There's so much to talk about Shabbos Shuva and Yom Kippurim. I will try just to highlight some of the key factors. And anybody has any questions, you're local to call your local Rav or 201-906-3731. Okay, let's start with the Kriyas HaTorah for the Shabbos, and that is Parshas HaZinu. HaZinu basically is a summarization of the early part of Jewish history. It foretells that, unfortunately, when Am Yisrael is going to stray, that tragedies will befall it. But at the end, Chiper Admaso Amo, at the end, there will be atonement for the people and through its land. And I can only tell you that the Ramban said that if HaZinu were written by a soothsayer, we'd have no choice but to believe in it, because every word is true. All the more that it was written and given by HaKadosh Baruch Hu to Moshe Rabbeinu. This gives us what a powerful way to go into Yom HaKadosh, Yom HaKippurim, knowing that this is called a song, knowing that we will experience return to Israel, we will experience a Moshiach, we will experience a building of the third Beis HaMikdash, and the Torah calls this a Shira. Wow. Okay. Let's get to Sunday and Monday. Sunday is Erev Yom Kippur. And in some ways, Erev Yom Kippur, Manish Tana, is different from all other Erev Yom Tov. Namely, if it's Erev Sukkos, and oh no, it's too early, but it looks like R-A-I-N, there's no question, I cannot sit in the sukkah and get the mitzvah. It's just too early. It has to be after sundown, and even that, a certain amount of time. There's no way that before sundown, I can, before it rains, sit in the sukkah. And the same is true with my Pesach Seder. I can't start it too early, even though I have elderly parents, young children. I cannot start my Seder until it gets dark. Yet, on Erev Yom Kippur, the day is treated as some kind of a Yom Tov unto itself. So, for example, there are certain prayers that we omit this coming Sunday. Monday is Yom Kippur, but Sunday, the day before Yom Kippur, Erev Yom Kippur, we do not say in our davening Mizmor L'Soda. It's important to know why, because the Korban Toda was eaten for a day and a night, and here they couldn't bring it on Erev Yom Kippur, because you have to stop eating before sundown. We don't say Avinu Malkeinu on Erev Yom Kippur, especially when it is not a Shabbos Yom Kippur. We don't say Tachanun. We don't say Lamnatzeach between Ashrei and Uvolatzion. There's something about this day. Now, I can only tell you the following. I will point to two different psukim in the Torah. You're welcome just to write down the numbers. The first one comes in Vayikra from the reading of the Avoda, which we'll read in the Sefer Torah on Monday morning in Vayikra chapter 16, verse 30, very famous verse, Ki bayom hazeh, for on this day, Yechaper aleichem, Hashem will pardon us, provide atonement for us, Atahir eschem, to purify us. I don't have the time to go into the distinction, but there is one significant between the two different verbs, Yechaper and Atahir. Mikoch atoseichem, from all your sins, lifnei Hashem titoro. Now, what does that mean? Before Hashem, you shall be cleansed. So one of the many interpretations is, lifnei Hashem, before you come to Hashem, you should already be in a state of purity. Therefore, men have the minhag of going to the mikvah, not only to clean our body, but to cleanse our neshama as well on Erev Yom Kippur. And in addition, one recites vidui, the confession, Ashamnu, Bogadnu, and Al-Chet Shechotanu, the confession, on at Mincha on Erev Yom Kippur. If it's not Yom Kippur yet, so it's clear that there is already an aspect of Yom Kippur even before Yom Kippur begins. And this indeed is found in another very important pasuk in Parshas Emor, in chapter 23 in Vayikra, and go to pasuk 32, Shabbos Shabbason Hulachem. It's a special Shabbos, meaning that if it's a Shabbos, we would fast, as we know, on Yom Kippur. V'nisim es nafsho sechem. The rabbis understand we are to afflict our souls in five ways, which we'll get to, I hope, in a moment. B'tisho v'chodesh b'erev, on the ninth of the day in the evening, v'erev v'erev, from evening to evening, tishbisu shabbatchem. Are you to rest on your rest day? What's going on here? So the rabbis tell us very important. The paragraph begins by teaching us that Yom Kippur is on the 10th of the month. Yet, in verse 32, it's telling us that it starts the 9th of the month in the evening, before sundown. Whoa! So unlike all the other holidays, which have to begin only after sundown, we already have a concept called Tosefes Yom HaKippurim, to add on to Yom Kippur. So we take Yom Kippur in early. So this is, interestingly, our rabbis understand it, that if a person starts, a person eats on Erev Yom Kippur, okay, now you're eating on Erev Yom Kippur not only to prepare yourself for the fast, indeed this is the only fast from the Torah, but we start earlier because we are celebrating, we have the confidence that Hashem is going to forgive us. So we can celebrate the forgiveness of Yom Kippur on Yom Kippur, because we have to fast on Yom Kippur, but we celebrate it before Yom Kippur. Another reason is that we receive the Luchos Shnios, the second set of tablets. Moshe broke the first set when the Jewish people sinned with the golden calf, and Moshe goes up to the mountain a second time to pray. He goes up for a third time, comes down with the second set of tablets. And Hashem said to Moshe, I have forgiven the people. Solachti kedvarecha. Oh, and it's for this reason that Yom Kippur has become a day of atonement. So whereas the day might look like any other day, it is not so. Vayerev, vayivoker, yom echad. It was evening, it was morning, the end of the first paragraph in the Torah. Day one. Day one doesn't simply mean that there was a second day and a third day, but like Shema Yisrael, Hashem Elokeinu, Hashem Echad, means that God is unique. So too, regarding Yom Kippur, it is a day which is unique. And I'm going to tell you a beautiful Dvar Torah in the name of Rabbi Levinsohn Shlita, in his Sefer on Yom Kippur. And I want you to go back to the first source found in the Torah reading on Yom Kippur morning, coming from Acharei Mos, the Avoda, in chapter 16 in Vayikra. Take a look, everybody. It is worth seeing inside. Starting with Pasuk 29 through Pasuk 34, the Torah tells us about Yom Kippur that it's a chukas olam. Whoa. And the Torah uses that expression not once, not twice, but three times. Take a look. Four times, starting with 29 through 34. Unbelievable. Why is that? So what does it mean, Chukas Olam? So this, number one, should give you all goose pimples that Hashem, and only Hashem, could write in his book that this will be observed forever. So pinch yourself. We have been keeping Yom Kippur for over 3,500 years. Whoa. But according to Rav Nevinsohn, Chukas Olam is deeper. It means it's a day that goes against the world. What does that mean? If I damage you, okay, I have to pay. Goes without saying. But I hit the ball through your dining room window and you come out yelling, my dining room window was expensive. It'll cost you $2,000-$3,000. Okay, I have to pay. An hour later, you get a email that you won the lottery. You now have millions of dollars. So you call me up and you say, you don't have to pay me the $3,000. But the glass is still on the floor. Listen to Rav Nevinsohn. Chukas Olam, this is a chok, a law against the world, against the natural world. Meaning, I wanted very much to take my client and show off on a elaborate kosher restaurant. I tell my secretary, please make a reservation for two. Like a big shot, I come into the restaurant and I ask for a table for two. Sorry, no reservation. Look again. Sorry, no reservation. I call my secretary and tell her she's fired. But now what? So across the street is a restaurant, but it's not exactly, it's not kosher, period. I say to myself, how bad can the fish be? How bad can the vegetables be? Because I want to give the guy a good meal. So I rationalized to myself, and I ate, for all practical purpose, a lot of non-kosher because of the absorption, etc., in the oven and other materials. So I can say I'm sorry all day, but the video in the restaurant shows that I ate. According to tshuva, according to the laws of Yom Kippur, Chukas Olam, it's a law against the world. Don't tell me there's a video. If a person truly regrets the past, Yom Kippur is the opportunity to undo the past, something that is found nowhere else. We have control over the present, over the future, but we don't have control over the past. I can't give a woman a ring and say, behold, you are married to me from yesterday. No, yesterday is gone. I did not make the transfer on yesterday. But the ability to do tshuva, repentance, is literally a gift that allows us to, quote, unquote, change the world. Okay, let's get to now, therefore, because it's such a special day, men go to the mikveh, they don't make a bracha on Erev Yom HaKippurim. When we light candles, we light a Ner Neshama for each of those souls who have departed us. There's a mitzvah to light a second light for living people as well. But the idea is very clearly that there are many things we do, including kaparos, whether you take a chicken and you twirl it over your head three times, or you take denominations of money and you put that, ze chalifasi, ze tmurasi, this is in my stead, and give the money to charity. Whatever you do, understand that this is serious stuff. We are literally on trial for our life. And whatever we can do to show that we believe in this system. Finally, halukas neiros. If a person, woman, who lights candles on Sunday afternoon is able to walk to shul, then fine, let her recite two blessings, one for the lighting of Yom Kippur candles, and the second one for Shehachiyano. But if you're going to drive to shul on Sunday afternoon before the fast begins, so light at home the blessing for Yom Kippur and wait until Kol Nidre, and right after Kol Nidre, the chazan will say the bracha Shehechiyanu. Men should say the bracha Shehechiyanu along with the chazan, and women as well, those women who lit at home but drove to shul. Interestingly, take my word for it, the Torah does not say anywhere, do not eat on Yom Kippur. The Torah does say five different times in five different places, Te'anu es nafsho sechem, you shall afflict your souls. Now what does that mean? So the rabbis told us that these five prohibitions, everybody agrees that eating and drinking on Yom Kippur is a biblical law. If one can fast, one should fast. And if they don't, they are breaking a serious biblical law by not fasting on Yom Kippur. If somebody has medical issues, please talk to your doctor. If the doctor gives you the okay and you feel okay, fast. If the doctor does not give you the okay, even if you should feel okay, listen to your doctor. Consult your rabbi how to eat small portions, perhaps a tam-tam, a cracker, and put some either peanut butter or jelly or a piece of cheese on it. And you can do that every 10 minutes as needed, and take a plastic whiskey glass that holds 1 ounce. And here again, put whatever liquid you need, be it those liquids with enriched or whatever is good for you, but you can eat the cracker and take a little drink every 10 minutes. Okay, if you have any questions, please call your rabbi. Okay, among the five things are, in addition to eating and drinking, one, washing or bathing for pleasure. If your hands become soiled or dirty, you can wash them, but otherwise washing for pleasure. That you wash in the morning, negulvasa, with a cup, right, left, right, left, right, left. Take a little water and put it through your eyes, and that's it. Applying creams, lotions for pleasure, putting on lipstick and putting on perfumes is prohibited on Yom Kippur. Wearing leather shoes is prohibited, and marital relations is prohibited. And the purpose of this is not suffering for its own sake, but rather it's a mindset that today we focus on our potential of being angelic, like that we don't need the physical concerns of the everyday. Okay, now let's just touch on some of the key prayers on Yom Kippur. We start Yom Kippur with Kol Nidre, a declaration concerning vows and commitment, okay? And its melody and the significance thereof have made it one of the most powerful moments of the Jewish year. Now, listen carefully. Vidui, confession, is repeated throughout Yom Kippur. The Kohen Gadol, in his service, confessed a total of 10 times, and we as well recite Vidui no less than 10 times over the Yom Kippur experience. Okay, so on Sunday night, we have Ma'ariv with Kol Nidre at the beginning, and then various Slichos. We repeat the 13 Midos, the 13 attributes of Hashem, saying, Hashem, don't judge me the way I am now. Judge me the way I want to be. I want to be like you. I want to be Erech Apayim. I want to be slow to anger. I want to be chesed. I want to be kindness. I want to be emes. I want to be truthful. Okay, that's Shacharis. Kriyas HaTorah for Shacharis is the Avodah. And after Kriyas HaTorah and the Haftorah, we have Yizkor, literally means remembrance. Interestingly, Yom Kippur is never called Yom Kippur in the singular. It is always called Yom HaKippurim in the plural, because both the living and the deceased are judged. How could the deceased be judged? Well, if I do good deeds, who taught me? My parents. So part of the credit goes to them. And hopefully they are elevated by our good deeds. God forbid the opposite, it can lower them. So they are judged based on our behavior. Now, included in the Musaf is the extensive repetition of step by step of the special service that the Kohen Gadol did. Use Imakzor with commentary. Understand that this happened but once a year. We long for it. And the idea very clearly is that just as the Kohen Gadol went into the Holy of Holies one day, four times on one day, so too on Yom Kippur, we approach our Holy of Holies, our soul, and we examine it. We confess that we have not been the best of participants within the contract of God and the Jewish people, but we plead to Hashem, please forgive us. At Mincha time, we read the book of Jonah. Powerfully says the Chofetz Chaim that the book of Jonah is that they confess from their wrongdoing and God forgives them. Says the Chofetz Chaim, get it right the first time. Unlike Jonah, who did not get it right the first time, and he thought he could run away from God. The answer is he could not. He's swallowed by a big fish. He's given a second chance. We don't want to have to come back to this world to get it right next time. We want to get it right the first time. Sounds powerful. That's exactly what the Chofetz Chaim understands the book of Jonah. We have the additional prayer of Ne'ilah, the closing service, which is recited as Yom Kippur draws to an end. There's so much more that I feel I have to share, but I really can't. I'm just going to say that what is Yom Kippur? It's a very happy day. What does that mean? I want to compare it to spiritual dry cleaning. My suit got dirty. I helped somebody change a tire. My grandchildren threw up on whatever it is. My suit needed to be cleaned very badly. 25 hours later, I go back to the dry cleaning. Smells fresh. It's perfectly clean. During the course of the year, I wasn't careful. I wasn't careful on Shabbat. I wasn't careful enough on kosher. And listen carefully to the very last Mishnah in the Maseches Yuma. The very last Mishnah tells us the following. Avero shebein adam lechavero, sins between man and man, ein Yom Kippurim mechaper. Yom Kippur does not atone for. Ad shiratze es chavero, until you make amends with your friend. I can't come before God and say, God, please forgive me if I spoke badly about somebody else. No, I have to ask forgiveness. Now, I can't go into it in detail. Very difficult, interesting question. If I tell the person that I spoke badly about them at my Shabbos table, if that's going to cause them greater aggravation and humiliation, that's a machlokes between the Chofetz Chaim and Rabbi Yisrael Salanta, whether or not you have to tell him what you said about him. So I think we can compromise and not tell him exactly, just say that, just know if I wronged you in any which way, please forgive me. And then and only then can Yom Kippur cleanse us from all our sins. I take this opportunity to wish everybody a good Shabbos, good Shabbos of Shabbos Shuvah. Be more careful this Shabbos to make up for any mistakes. Try to come to shul a little earlier. When I bench at this Suda Amapsekes this coming Sunday, take your time. Say each word. Atone for all the too many times that you might have run through the Birkas Hamazon. The main thing I want to tell you is that Yom Kippur is a happy day. As we say in the Ne'ilah, Lo echpotz b'mos hamesh. God doesn't look forward to being a harsh marker. God doesn't want to give us, God forbid, capital punishment. Just the opposite. He wants us to return, and he wants us to live. Am Yisrael Chai, and this is what we have to go. Just like the Torah promised us, Chukas Olam, that there always will be a Yom Kippur till the end of time. That's what each and every one of us have to go and say, what's my best chance for making next year an even better year? I should be a person that's more needed by the community. We thank you, Nachum, for all you do for us to elevate Jewish spirit, awareness of Jewish activities throughout the world, spreading Jewish pride. So I wish Nachum, his family, and everybody, Igmar Hasima Tova, it should be a healthy, safe, productive year for all of the Jewish people. Shabbat Shalom, and a good Yom Tov to all.
1: My thanks, of course, to Rabbi Yudin. My thanks to all of you for tuning in. Candlelighting at 6:39 in New York. 6:39 in this Erev Shabbos Hazinu, Erev Shabbos Shuva. Kedem presents the Erev Shabbos Show with Marek Zamek coming up next. Kedem presents the Erev Shabbos Music Mix all day long. We're back with JM in the AM Tuesday morning after the fast, after Yom Kippur. Tuesday morning is the next JM in the AM. Time to say good Shabbos with Journeys at JM in the AM.

Achenu b'Yisrael, Achim Echem, my brothers and sisters in Israel, we are with you. 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We're back Tuesday at 6 a.m. Meanwhile, Kedem presents the Erev Shabbos show with Mark Zamek coming up next. Kedem presents the Erev Shabbos music mix all day long. Saturday Night Seagull with Avrami and Rabbi Eliezer Zwickler is tomorrow night starting at 9 p.m. Sunday all day long, appropriate selections for Erev Yom HaKippurim, and then we're back Tuesday morning with JM in the AM. Have a fabulous Shabbos, an easy fast, a Gemar Chesima Tova, happy, healthy, and sweet new year to all. Till next week, Nachum Segal reminding you, remember the past, live the present, and trust the future.

It's called Hazinu when it opens up, an Erev Shabbos show for Erev Shabbos. Parshas Hazinu, that's right, Erev Shabbos Shuva, 5787, also celebrating Yom Kippur, coming into our lives on Sunday evening. So we'll settle that as well. 642 candlelighting on Erev Shabbos in New York and New Jersey, 601 in Jerusalem, Israel, episode number 434 of the Erev Shabbos show, as we cover September 18th through 24th, Tishrei 7 through 13, Maseches Chulin 141 through Bechoros 6. That's right, we make a siyum on Maseches Chulin this Shabbos. In Bavli, it's Yevamos 41 through 47. Thank you, one and all, for tuning in. As always, we are sponsored by the wonderful team over at Kedem. Of course, this time of year, we have them much more top of mind than we normally would for extended days of the holiday, more at least than the minimum. Could have six, but this year we have four extended days. So here we go. It's a great Erev Shabbos show, if I do say so myself. A mix of Hazinu, Shuva, and Yom Kippur songs, with probably a couple more Slicho selections thrown in, but I guess that's covered by Yom Kippur as well. So, as we say, sit back, relax, and enjoy, or get up and dance and enjoy. You're going to want to do both. For the next 3 hours, this is the Erev Shabbos show for Erev Shabbos Shuvas 5787, NachumSiegel.com.

I think those are words from the Haftorah for Hazinu that we probably don't read this year, if I remember correctly. Ivrowitz Call. They have a lot of good summer songs. Some of my favorite summer songs are from Kol HaChai. We're planning, by the way, I think, at some point around Hanukkah time, maybe the last show of 2026, to do a countdown of my favorite songs of the year. That's what we're leaning towards now. We already have a pile, and I think I heard a song, I think that was just released this week, a duet between Yishai Rebo and Zusha. What an interesting combination, which I loved, which probably will go right into the mix for my top 10 favorite songs of 2026. So stay tuned for that. You're going to want to pay attention. Everybody wants to know what my favorite songs are all the time. Erev Shabbos, Shuva, 5787, 642, Candlelighting. Check your schedules. Many, many, many rabbis across the world give an extra special drusha either in the morning or the afternoon on Shabbos Shuva. So they prepare extra, extra to get us ready for Yom Kippur. So you might want to pay attention. I know that Beit Shemesh's gain is our loss here, as Rabbi Larry, I assume, is going to deliver his first Shabbos Shuva as a pulpit rabbi in Eretz Yisrael. We'll miss him here. Still haven't decided exactly what we're going to do in his stead. But who knows? Maybe we'll let you know next week. Also, of course, Yom Kippur on Monday. We'll do a Sukkah show with God's help, and then a Simchas Torah show, and then a Parshas Bereishis show. So we are on a roll. I mean, Yom Tov comes out this year, so we don't miss too much work, and we don't miss too many shows. So here we go. More great Erev Shabbos music. This is called Leman Sion. That's right. Famous words here from the, I think they're from the Navi. Erev Shabbos Shuva at NachumSiegel.com.

Salahti. We played that a few times over the past few weeks. Probably going to put that to bed for another 10 or 11 months this year. Wow, it's a leap year. So probably not going to play that for a little while. We've definitely played it a few times. Micha Gamerman, Salahti. A great selection, don't get me wrong. But we'll probably not hear that for a little while. Before that, Deaf Man and the Shtiebel. That was the Eli Schwebel Kumsitz version. And before that, we heard Kol Nidre from Shai Zolti. I'm sure Shai Zolti was sitting in shul on one Yom Kippur Eve and thought, boy, we could use another tune for this Kol Nidre thing. Probably didn't stick as much, but it is a cool song. I like it. I remember the first time I heard it. It's actually an interesting album. Hodi Eini Hashem Kitzi is on that album. Some nice songs. I mean, again, don't get me wrong. I like that version of Kol Nidre, just not singing it in shul on Monday night. We continue with Ya'aleh as we take a look at some of the piyutim that we say on Yom Kippur. This is Mark Zomick. 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Erev Shabbos Shuv, Erev Yom Kippur, 5787 at NachumSiegel.com.

Going down the shore or having a summer picnic with friends and don't want to schlep that special bottle of rosé or white wine? Throw a bunch of Bartonura cans in the ice chest. 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

Erev Shabbos Shuva, Erev Shabbos Parshas Hazinu, 5787, 642 Candlelighting in New York and New Jersey. We're sponsored by Kedem, as we are always on Erev Shabbos, here at the Nachum Segal Network, playing great music to get everybody in the mood and the right mindset for the Shabbat and the Chag that will ensue. This is Mark Zamek. 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

Erev Shabbos' Ayiras, Chazal tell us that Hashem calculated, when creating the world, that it could not survive had the Satan been given too much control. Therefore, he carved out one day to stand alone where the Satan and the Yetzer Hara do not have power. And which day was chosen as that holy day that we would be able to transcend and avoid the dominion of the Yetzer Hara? It was Yom Kippur. One day a year where we do not act as humans, rather as angels. We dress in white, abstain from eating and drinking, and we attempt to stand the whole day in prayer, undistracted by worldly matters. Success in this endeavor is only possible because the power of the Yetzer Hara and the Satan, our accuser in heaven, has been taken away. This is hinted to in the word Hasatan, which is only equal to 364. Thus, the last day of the year stands elevated and alone as a day where we must focus on our ability to overcome. But what can be said for the rest of the year? Is it really fair that Hashem gave us over to the Yetzer Hara for every single day of the year except for one? Are we meant to sin the entire year and just come around for one day? The answer is obviously no. It is not an impossible task to overcome the Yetzer Hara any day of the year. But a new path of attack must be engaged. While we do not have abstention and unbroken prayer, we are given one special thing to fight the Yetzer Hara. Barasi Yetzer Hara uBarasi Torah Tavlin. Hashem gave us the Torah to learn and to live with every day of our lives as an antidote to the poison of negative influences. This can explain for us a perplexing unculus in this week's parsha. The Pasuk refers to our nation as an Am Novel V'loy Chacham, a depraved and unwise nation. But unculus translates the word Novel as an Am Dekabilu Oiraiso, a nation that accepted the Torah. In what way are we a depraved and vile nation just for accepting the Torah? How could the Targum say something like this? But based on what we said, it is clear. If one accepted the Torah and is lax in learning and following it, then he is destined to be a slave to his Yetzer Hara and any vile things that may come with that. May we be zoiche this Yom Kippur to elevate ourselves above the vicissitudes of the Yetzer Hara by restoring the Torah to its proper place in our lives. This has been Tovia Zamek for the Erev Shabbos Show on the Nachum Segal Network.

For those who want to avoid alcohol, or for those who want a delicious bottle of wine without the alcohol, the new Divin, D-I-V-I-N, is here. Divin Chenin Blanc and Divin Sauvignon Blanc, both de-alcoholized, and both a 0.5% of alcohol or even less, still retain that great imported French wine flavor, only now without the alcohol. Divin Sauvignon Blanc and Chenin Blanc. 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

Welcome, Single Network. It's the Erev Shabbos show for Erev Shabbos Shuva. This is episode number 434 of the Erev Shabbos show, believe it or not, as we cover September 18th through 24th, Tishrei 7 through 13, which, of course, includes what we like to call Yom HaKippurim. That's pretty much what everybody likes to call it. Yom Kippur this Sunday night. So candlelighting for Shabbos is 6:42. Yom Kippur a couple minutes earlier, I suspect. This is pretty much as late as Yom Kippur ends, somewhere in the 7:30 change over here in Teaneck, New Jersey, or at least in the Young Israel of Teaneck. Hopefully you all had a meaningful Rosh Hashanah. We did. We had a nice time with the Rubes, Shoshi and the kids. Had a lovely lunch at the Jessens on the first day of the Chag. So it was really nice. A nice minion over here at the Young Israel of Teaneck in the Beit Midrash. Brand new, spectacular, newly renovated Beit Midrash. Danny Weinstein and Sheldon Lieb took the lead on that. It really is beautiful. And we are thankful. It was a beautiful makom tefillah, very uplifting, at least for me. And we were finished on time both days, which, of course, is of key importance. Anyway, we got some more. We're not done yet. Almost an hour left in the Erev Shabbos show. You're not going to want to miss any of it. So I hope you're glued to whatever you're glued to continue listening. Mark Zamek, Erev Shabbos show, sponsored by Kedem on the Nachum Segal Network at NachumSegal.com.

Ya'ale Tachnuneinu. Eli Marcus, from last year, I think it was released, sung to the tune of his uncle's track called Tatanu from Forever One. We're thinking about throwing that one. I've been thinking about throwing that one into the repertoire this year. Not 100% sure if we're going to go with... look, if we go with anything but Josh Robin's You Raise Me Up, Abby Stiefel's going to be upset. So we always have to make sure we pick a good selection for Yavne. Erev Shabbos Hazinu, Erev Shabbos Shuvah 5787. On the 13th day in the month of Tishrei, we're going to cover three Yahrzeits from the 13th day in the month of Tishrei. First, the passing of Rav Yeruchim Gorelick. He was born in 1911, passed away in 1983, a distinguished Rosh Yeshiva at Yeshivas Rabbeinu Yitzchak Elchanan for 40 years. Took the job there in 43 and until his death in 1983. He was born in Slutsk in 1911. His parents were of Avram Moshe, the son-in-law of Rab Yeruchim of Dubrov. Rab Yeruchim of Dubrov, his namesake, was close to the Beis Halevi and earned the nickname Rab Yeruchim Harif, the sharp one. Rav Avram Moshe served as Rav in several towns in Poland in 1927 when the Bolsheviks were persecuting the rabbis. The family immigrated to America, but Rabbi Gorelick stayed behind in Europe. In his early youth, he learned in the Lumza Yeshiva and spent 10 years in the Chafetz Chaim's Yeshiva in Radin, where he learned with Rav Naftali Trapp and Moshe Lindansky, and afterwards he studied in Brisk for 5 years under the Grizz Rav Yitzchak Zev Soloveitchik until the outbreak of World War II. In 1938, he married a woman from Brisk, the daughter of Rav Shmuel Yehuda Belkis, a lay leader of the community who owned a local factory. Rav Gorelick escaped with his wife and family to Vilna and continued studies with Rabbi Soloveitchik until 1940. In 1941, Rav Gorelick escaped Europe in Japan. He arrived in America just as America entered the war in 1941. He first served as a Rebbe at MTJ and involved himself in relief efforts. In 1943, he was appointed a Rosh Yeshiva at Rav Yitzchak, as I said, Ritz, Yeshivas Rabbeinu Yitzchak Chanan, before it was actually Yeshiva University, and he taught Torah to thousands of students. The passing of Rav Yeruchim Gorelick on the 13th day in the month of Elul in 1983. Also, speaking of Lithuania and the Soloveitchik family, the passing of Rav Chaim Berlin on the 13th day in the month of Elul in 1912. He was born in Volozhin and to Rav Naftali Tzvi Yehuda Berlin, the Netziv, and he became Rav in Moscow in 1865. He then returned to Volozhin, where he served as the Yav Beis Din in 1906. He moved to Yerushalayim, where in 1909, he served as the chief rabbi of the Ashkenazi community, Rav Chaim Berlin. His brother, his much younger brother, Rav Meir Bar Ilan, also moved to Israel, and also Rabbi Akiva Eger on the 13th day from Posen. He passed away in 1837. He was a descendant of the Eshel

Avram. He was born in Eisenstadt. He married the daughter of Itzchak Margolis, one of the wealthiest Jews of Lisa. And because of a fire in 1791, his father-in-law lost all of his possessions, and Rabbi Akiva Eiger was forced into the rabbinate. In 1814, he took the position in Posen, a position he kept for the rest of his life. He was the father-in-law of the Chasam Sofer, and he wrote close to 1,000 responsa, half of which have been published. That's our calendar this week as we approach Yom HaKippurim on the 10th day in the month of Tishrei. We continue. Here is one of my favorite piyutim. Sometimes we say, I don't think we always say it in the lead up to Yom Kippur, but it is one of the highlights for me on Ne'ilah. It's called Yehi Ratzon. I believe it's composed by Yossi Green, and here it is. Erev Shabbos Shuvah at NachumSiegel.com.

Yonah and the Whale. We read the Haftorah, the story, the entire book of Yonah, in fact, on Yom Kippur afternoon. It's called Maftir Yonah. No, it's technically the Haftorah of Yonah. And there's no Maftir at Mincha and Yom Kippur, just Haftorah, if we're going to be technical about it. And Lenny Solomon. Coming up next, what's next? Yes, I wanted to say this, that the Mordechai Ben David release, which really technically never had a title, or it's called Mordechai Ben David Sings V'chom Aminim, it's probably known as the Rosh Hashanah or the Yom Norum album at this point, one of the earlier Suki and Ding Mordechai Ben David releases, maybe it was his third album, maybe fourth. I want to say it's his third, the one that came out after Hineni. But no, I'm sure there was one. I'm sure I'd Rather Pray and Sing and Memories were probably in there too. So maybe it's even the fifth or sixth album now that I'm thinking about it. But it came out in 78, 79, probably 79. And an amazing, amazing album, which I do not play enough, especially in the lead up to Rosh Hashanah, probably because I think it's just too easy. Sure, anybody could play that album and it'll be Rosh Hashanah music. I like to work a little harder for my programming, but this is a great song. It's called The Bird of Hope, and it's about pre-Kol Nidre event that happens, a fictional event, no doubt. Here he is, Mordechai Ben David from his V'chom Aminim release. It's called The Bird of Hope. It's Erev Shabbos Shuvah at NachumSiegel.com.

0: Avram Fried closes us out on an Erev Shabbos show. That's a song we begin. Well, that's a parsha. That's a song from a parsha we begin reading at Mincha on this Shabbos Shuva. We'll play that. We'll say we're playing that in honor of Binyamin, because it's called the Binyamin. So shout out to those to the panel from Passaic. That one goes out to Binyamin. And that brings to a close another edition of the Erev Shabbos show. Episode number 434, wow, skipping ahead, 434, was produced by me for you in honor of Erev Shabbos Shuva 5787. If you're listening to the show on Thursday evening, Tani Talks Parsha is coming up next. If you're listening to the show on early Friday morning, a brand new edition of Jamie in the AM, along with Nachum Siegel, with Nachum Siegel, along with Rabbi Yudin, maybe even Malcolm. I know Malcolm didn't make it in. I think I filled in for Malcolm at somewhat. I was on during his slot last week. That was a big hush of thing for me anyway. If you're listening to the show on Friday afternoon, then Harry Rothenberg's Dvar Torah is coming up next, which is followed by great Erev Shabbos Yom Kippur music, also Shabbos Shuva, all the way up until candlelighting, which includes what we like to call the final hour. And if you're listening to the show at any other time, or the truth is at any time, no matter what comes next is entirely and exclusively and unequivocally up to you. 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As we close, I remind you that no matter how long a journey may seem, every step you take brings you one closer to the end. 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Have an awesome Shabbos. 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Candlelighting for Erev Shabbos Shuva, Erev Shabbos Parshas Hazinu, is at 6:42 p.m. This is Mark Zamek. This was the Erev Shabbos show. 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

0: college football season began a couple weekends ago. Michigan, a national powerhouse, recent winner of the championship, was hosting Western Michigan. Michigan was favored to win by 27.5 points, just about 4 touchdowns. But lo and behold, with 9 seconds left in the game, last play, David is about to slay Goliath. Western Michigan is actually winning 12-7. Michigan quarterback throws a Hail Mary pass. I know it's kind of weird to mention Hail Mary in the Yom Kippur video, but that's what it's called, the desperation heave. The pass travels down the field. It goes through the end zone. The clock goes to all zeros. A defender bats the ball away. Replay confirms that the clock went to triple zeros before the defender touched it. The game is over. Western Michigan has won a historic intrastate upset. The players, their coach, they're going crazy. When suddenly there's an announcement over the loudspeaker. The referee says, the prior play is under review. And after a long delay, the referee gets back on and says,
1: there's 1 second remaining in the game.
0: No one can figure this out. The stadium clock said zero. The broadcast clock said zero. The refs used some other clock. It's still highly controversial.

0: absolute bedlam. And I was thinking while watching this highlight, that's Yom Kippur. We show up to beg forgiveness for the same transgression for which we've been begging forgiveness for the last few years, maybe 5 years, 10 years, 20 years, 30 years, 40, 50 years. And you think, Hashem, God would say, are we really going to do this again? Seriously, what are you going to tell me? Oh, I recognize I did something wrong, and I regret it, and I resolve not to do it again. Again? How many years are we going to dance this dance? You're going to ask me for another year of life so that you can do that sin again? You'd think God would say, triple zeros on the clock. It's over. And instead he says, there's 1 second left on the clock. There should be triple zeros, but I put another second on the clock because there's always another chance. Throw that pass. Be sincere. It doesn't matter what happened before. If right now, this Yom Kippur, you do recognize you did something wrong and you do regret it and you do resolve not to do it again, you'll get forgiveness. We've got a second left on the clock, this Yom Kippur. Let's use it.
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Erev Shabbos Shuva, Erev Shabbos Parshas Hazinu, 5787, 642 Candlelighting in New York and New Jersey. We're sponsored by Kedem, as we are always on Erev Shabbos here at the Nachum Segal Network, playing great music to get everybody in the mood and the right mindset for the Shabbat and the Chag that will ensue. 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

Erev Shabbos' Ayros, Chazal tell us that Hashem calculated, when creating the world, that it could not survive had the Satan been given too much control. Therefore, he carved out one day to stand alone where the Satan and the Yetzer Hara do not have power. And which day was chosen as that holy day that we would be able to transcend and avoid the dominion of the Yetzer Hara? It was Yom Kippur. One day a year where we do not act as humans, rather as angels. We dress in white, abstain from eating and drinking, and we attempt to stand the whole day in prayer, undistracted by worldly matters. Success in this endeavor is only possible because the power of the Yetzer Hara and the Satan, our accuser in heaven, has been taken away. This is hinted to in the word HaSatan, which is only equal to 364. Thus, the last day of the year stands elevated and alone as a day where we must focus on our ability to overcome. But what can be said for the rest of the year? Is it really fair that Hashem gave us over to the Yetzer Hara for every single day of the year except for one? Are we meant to sin the entire year and just come around for one day? The answer is obvious.

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